0: Kabandhan reports from Kathmandu.
1: People coming in looking for their relatives, saying that these family members are missing, and they were registering their names. We saw them writing down names of children, young children even, people of all ages who are missing, and it was just staggering, really, the sheer number of people that are just still searching for their loved ones, and it really reminds us of the scale of this disaster.
0: Federal Reserve Chair Kevin Warsh has delivered his most explicit signal yet that an interest rate hike could be imminent. He told the Jackson Hole Symposium on Friday that recent data has not shown underlying inflation trends improving meaningfully. The Fed held rates steady at 3.5% to 3.75% in July, but three regional presidents dissented. They wanted to raise borrowing costs as inflation has remained above the central bank's 2% target for more than 5 years. Nick Harper reports from Washington.
2: Remember, the Fed has that 2% target. They're trying to get inflation below that. The big problem is that for more than 5 years, it's been above that 2% target. And Kevin Warsh, in his comments, said that the recent data had not shown that underlying trends have meaningfully improved, and therefore he went on to say that really, if inflation didn't improve and if it didn't go down further, then the Fed would have to act.
0: Russia warns it could strike British military targets both inside and outside Ukraine in response to Kyiv's use of British-supplied Storm Shadow cruise missiles against Russian territory. CNN is reporting Britain is sharing secret missile technology with Ukraine. The threat delivered by Russian Foreign Ministry spokeswoman Maria Zakharova has been described as the strongest of its kind from Moscow to a NATO member state. British Prime Minister Andy Burnham rejected the warning, reaffirming London's commitment to Ukraine's defence. Ollie Barrett reports from London.
3: They're describing it as outrageous. That is the wording that UK Prime Minister Andy Burnham has been using. They are trying to present a robust stance against what they see as these outrageous threats from Russia, and also trying to make it very clear that their stance when it comes to Ukraine and support for it is not going to budge or move or change in any way in the face of those threats.
0: From bureaus worldwide, this is FSN.
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1: From Feature Story News in Washington, I'm Jagruti Dave. The death toll from Nepal's catastrophic flash flood has risen to at least 547, with nearly 1,000 people still missing. A newly formed lake is also threatening a fresh deluge in the disaster zone. More than 500 foreign nationals remain unaccounted for, including dozens of Americans, Australians and Indians. Rebecca Bandhan reports from Kathmandu.
2: People coming in looking for their relatives, saying that these family members are missing, and they were registering their names. We saw them writing down names of children, young children even, people of all ages who are missing, and it was just staggering, really, the sheer number of people that are just still searching for their loved ones, and it really reminds us of the scale of this disaster.
1: Federal Reserve Chair Kevin Warsh has delivered his most explicit signal yet that an interest rate hike could be imminent. He told the Jackson Hole Symposium on Friday that recent data has not shown underlying inflation trends improving meaningfully. The Fed held rates steady at 3.5% to 3.75% in July, but three regional presidents dissented. They wanted to raise borrowing costs as inflation has remained above the central bank's 2% target for more than 5 years. Nick Harper reports from Washington.
3: Remember, the Fed has that 2% target. They're trying to get inflation below that. The big problem is that for more than 5 years, it's been above that 2% target. And Kevin Warsh, in his comments, said that the recent data had not shown that underlying trends have meaningfully improved, and therefore, he went on to say that really, if inflation didn't improve and if it didn't go down further, then the Fed would have to act.
1: Russia warns it could strike British military targets, both inside and outside Ukraine, in response to Kyiv's use of British-supplied Storm Shadow cruise missiles against Russian territory. CNN is reporting Britain is sharing secret missile technology with Ukraine. The threat delivered by Russian Foreign Ministry spokeswoman Maria Zakharova has been described as the strongest of its kind from Moscow to a NATO member state. British Prime Minister Andy Burnham rejected the warning, reaffirming London's commitment to Ukraine's defence. Ollie Barrett reports from London.
4: They're describing it as outrageous. That is the wording that UK Prime Minister Andy Burnham has been using. They are trying to present a robust stance against what they see as these outrageous threats from Russia, and also trying to make it very clear that their stance when it comes to Ukraine and support for it is not going to budge or move or change in any way in the face of those threats.
1: From bureaus worldwide, this is FSN.
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1: From Feature Story News in Washington, I'm Jagruti Dave. The death toll from Nepal's catastrophic flash flood has risen to at least 547, with nearly 1,000 people still missing. A newly formed lake is also threatening a fresh deluge in the disaster zone. More than 500 foreign nationals remain unaccounted for, including dozens of Americans, Australians and Indians. Rebecca Bandhan reports from Kathmandu.
2: People coming in looking for their relatives, saying that these family members are missing, and they were registering their names. We saw them writing down names of children, young children even, people of all ages who are missing, and it was just staggering, really, the sheer number of people that are just still searching for their loved ones, and it really reminds us of the scale of this disaster.
1: Federal Reserve Chair Kevin Warsh has delivered his most explicit signal yet that an interest rate hike could be imminent. He told the Jackson Hole Symposium on Friday that recent data has not shown underlying inflation trends improving meaningfully. The Fed held rates steady at 3.5% to 3.75% in July, but three regional presidents dissented. They wanted to raise borrowing costs as inflation has remained above the central bank's 2% target for more than 5 years. Nick Harper reports from Washington.
3: Remember, the Fed has that 2% target. They're trying to get inflation below that. The big problem is that for more than 5 years, it's been above that 2% target. And Kevin Warsh, in his comments, said that the recent data had not shown that underlying trends have meaningfully improved, and therefore he went on to say that really, if inflation didn't improve and if it didn't go down further, then the Fed would have to act.
1: Russia warns it could strike British military targets both inside and outside Ukraine in response to Kyiv's use of British-supplied Storm Shadow cruise missiles against Russian territory. CNN is reporting Britain is sharing secret missile technology with Ukraine. The threat delivered by Russian Foreign Ministry spokeswoman Maria Zakharova has been described as the strongest of its kind from Moscow to a NATO member state. British Prime Minister Andy Burnham rejected the warning, reaffirming London's commitment to Ukraine's defence. Ollie Barrett reports from London.
4: They're describing it as outrageous. That is the wording that UK Prime Minister Andy Burnham has been using. They are trying to present a robust stance against what they see as these outrageous threats from Russia, and also trying to make it very clear that their stance when it comes to Ukraine and support for it is not going to budge or move or change in any way in the face of those threats.
1: From bureaus worldwide, this is FSN.
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1: From Feature Story News in Washington, I'm Jagruti Dave. The death toll from Nepal's catastrophic flash flood has risen to at least 547, with nearly 1,000 people still missing. A newly formed lake is also threatening a fresh deluge in the disaster zone. More than 500 foreign nationals remain unaccounted for, including dozens of Americans, Australians and Indians. Rebecca Bandhan reports from Kathmandu.
2: People coming in looking for their relatives, saying that these family members are missing, and they were registering their names. We saw them writing down names of children, young children even, people of all ages who are missing, and it was just staggering, really, the sheer number of people that are just still searching for their loved ones, and it really reminds us of the scale of this disaster.
1: Federal Reserve Chair Kevin Warsh has delivered his most explicit signal yet that an interest rate hike could be imminent. He told the Jackson Hole Symposium on Friday that recent data has not shown underlying inflation trends improving meaningfully. The Fed held rates steady at 3.5% to 3.75% in July, but three regional presidents dissented. They wanted to raise borrowing costs as inflation has remained above the central bank's 2% target for more than 5 years. Nick Harper reports from Washington.
3: Remember, the Fed has that 2% target. They're trying to get inflation below that. The big problem is that for more than 5 years, it's been above that 2% target. And Kevin Warsh, in his comments, said that the recent data had not shown that underlying trends have meaningfully improved, and therefore he went on to say that really, if inflation didn't improve and if it didn't go down further, then the Fed would have to act.
1: Russia warns it could strike British military targets, both inside and outside Ukraine, in response to Kyiv's use of British-supplied Storm Shadow cruise missiles against Russian territory. CNN is reporting Britain is sharing secret missile technology with Ukraine. The threat delivered by Russian Foreign Ministry spokeswoman Maria Zakharova has been described as the strongest of its kind from Moscow to a NATO member state. British Prime Minister Andy Burnham rejected the warning, reaffirming London's commitment to Ukraine's defence. Ollie Barrett reports from London.
4: They're describing it as outrageous. That is the wording that UK Prime Minister Andy Burnham has been using. They are trying to present a robust stance against what they see as these outrageous threats from Russia, and also trying to make it very clear that their stance when it comes to Ukraine and support for it is not going to budge or move or change in any way in the face of those threats.
1: From bureaus worldwide, this is FSN.
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2: I never forget where I come from. It's good to stay rooted, and I drive past phone boxes where I've been left for dead, and I think about that, and I think I'm still here. And then when I think of the influence that I've got in prisons through the storytelling and through my narrative, only God could do that.
3: We've had some really, really harrowing stories of parents just emailing us a few times now saying that unfortunately their children have passed away, but icing pot was one of the best things that they did, and they've got pictures and memories of their children, and you know, those songs are utterly precious to them.
4: It was Carl's inspiration. You know, as we were writing the script, I could call him up and say, hey, when you were getting interrogated by the Gestapo, you know, how did that work? And he would give these just incredible details about what it was like. This was a first-hand source. He was there. It was just, you know, what an incredible gift to have that as a source to develop this film.
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0: And now the news on Pure 24/7 Radio. From Feature Story News in Washington, I'm Jagruti Dave. The death toll from Nepal's catastrophic flash flood has risen to at least 547, with nearly 1,000 people still missing. A newly formed lake is also threatening a fresh deluge in the disaster zone. More than 500 foreign nationals remain unaccounted for, including dozens of Americans, Australians and Indians. Rebecca Bandhan reports from Kathmandu.
1: People coming in looking for their relatives, saying that these family members are missing, and they were registering their names. We saw them writing down names of children, young children even, people of all ages who are missing, and it was just staggering, really, the sheer number of people that are just still searching for their loved ones, and it really reminds us of the scale of this disaster.
0: Federal Reserve Chair Kevin Warsh has delivered his most explicit signal yet that an interest rate hike could be imminent. He told the Jackson Hole Symposium on Friday that recent data has not shown underlying inflation trends improving meaningfully. The Fed held rates steady at 3.5% to 3.75% in July, but three regional presidents dissented. They wanted to raise borrowing costs as inflation has remained above the central bank's 2% target for more than 5 years. Nick Harper reports from Washington.
2: Remember, the Fed has that 2% target. They're trying to get inflation below that. The big problem is that for more than 5 years, it's been above that 2% target. And Kevin Warsh, in his comments, said that the recent data had not shown that underlying trends have meaningfully improved, and therefore he went on to say that really, if inflation didn't improve and if it didn't go down further, then the Fed would have to act.
0: Russia warns it could strike British military targets both inside and outside Ukraine in response to Kyiv's use of British-supplied Storm Shadow cruise missiles against Russian territory. CNN is reporting Britain is sharing secret missile technology with Ukraine. The threat delivered by Russian Foreign Ministry spokeswoman Maria Zakharova has been described as the strongest of its kind from Moscow to a NATO member state. British Prime Minister Andy Burnham rejected the warning, reaffirming London's commitment to Ukraine's defence. Ollie Barrett reports from London.
3: They're describing it as outrageous. That is the wording that UK Prime Minister Andy Burnham has been using. They are trying to present a robust stance against what they see as these outrageous threats from Russia, and also trying to make it very clear that their stance when it comes to Ukraine and support for it is not going to budge or move or change in any way in the face of those threats.
0: From bureaus worldwide, this is FSN.
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1: From Feature Story News in Washington, I'm Jagruti Dave. The death toll from Nepal's catastrophic flash flood has risen to at least 547, with nearly 1,000 people still missing. A newly formed lake is also threatening a fresh deluge in the disaster zone. More than 500 foreign nationals remain unaccounted for, including dozens of Americans, Australians and Indians. Rebecca Bandhan reports from Kathmandu.
2: People coming in looking for their relatives, saying that these family members are missing, and they were registering their names. We saw them writing down names of children, young children even, people of all ages who are missing, and it was just staggering, really, the sheer number of people that are just still searching for their loved ones, and it really reminds us of the scale of this disaster.
1: Federal Reserve Chair Kevin Warsh has delivered his most explicit signal yet that an interest rate hike could be imminent. He told the Jackson Hole Symposium on Friday that recent data has not shown underlying inflation trends improving meaningfully. The Fed held rates steady at 3.5% to 3.75% in July, but three regional presidents dissented. They wanted to raise borrowing costs as inflation has remained above the central bank's 2% target for more than 5 years. Nick Harper reports from Washington.
3: Remember, the Fed has that 2% target. They're trying to get inflation below that. The big problem is that for more than 5 years, it's been above that 2% target. And Kevin Warsh, in his comments, said that the recent data had not shown that underlying trends have meaningfully improved, and therefore, he went on to say that really, if inflation didn't improve and if it didn't go down further, then the Fed would have to act.
1: Russia warns it could strike British military targets, both inside and outside Ukraine, in response to Kyiv's use of British-supplied Storm Shadow cruise missiles against Russian territory. CNN is reporting Britain is sharing secret missile technology with Ukraine. The threat delivered by Russian Foreign Ministry spokeswoman Maria Zakharova has been described as the strongest of its kind from Moscow to a NATO member state. British Prime Minister Andy Burnham rejected the warning, reaffirming London's commitment to Ukraine's defence. Ollie Barrett reports from London.
4: They're describing it as outrageous. That is the wording that UK Prime Minister Andy Burnham has been using. They are trying to present a robust stance against what they see as these outrageous threats from Russia, and also trying to make it very clear that their stance when it comes to Ukraine and support for it is not going to budge or move or change in any way in the face of those threats.
1: From bureaus worldwide, this is FSN.
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1: From Feature Story News in Washington, I'm Jagruti Dave. The death toll from Nepal's catastrophic flash flood has risen to at least 547, with nearly 1,000 people still missing. A newly formed lake is also threatening a fresh deluge in the disaster zone. More than 500 foreign nationals remain unaccounted for, including dozens of Americans, Australians and Indians. Rebecca Bandhan reports from Kathmandu.
2: People coming in looking for their relatives, saying that these family members are missing, and they were registering their names. We saw them writing down names of children, young children even, people of all ages who are missing, and it was just staggering, really, the sheer number of people that are just still searching for their loved ones, and it really reminds us of the scale of this disaster.
1: Federal Reserve Chair Kevin Warsh has delivered his most explicit signal yet that an interest rate hike could be imminent. He told the Jackson Hole Symposium on Friday that recent data has not shown underlying inflation trends improving meaningfully. The Fed held rates steady at 3.5% to 3.75% in July, but three regional presidents dissented. They wanted to raise borrowing costs as inflation has remained above the central bank's 2% target for more than 5 years. Nick Harper reports from Washington.
3: Remember, the Fed has that 2% target. They're trying to get inflation below that. The big problem is that for more than 5 years, it's been above that 2% target. And Kevin Warsh, in his comments, said that the recent data had not shown that underlying trends have meaningfully improved, and therefore, he went on to say that really, if inflation didn't improve and if it didn't go down further, then the Fed would have to act.
1: Russia warns it could strike British military targets, both inside and outside Ukraine, in response to Kyiv's use of British-supplied Storm Shadow cruise missiles against Russian territory. CNN is reporting Britain is sharing secret missile technology with Ukraine. The threat delivered by Russian Foreign Ministry spokeswoman Maria Zakharova has been described as the strongest of its kind from Moscow to a NATO member state. British Prime Minister Andy Burnham rejected the warning, reaffirming London's commitment to Ukraine's defence. Ollie Barrett reports from London.
4: They're describing it as outrageous. That is the wording that UK Prime Minister Andy Burnham has been using. They are trying to present a robust stance against what they see as these outrageous threats from Russia, and also trying to make it very clear that their stance when it comes to Ukraine and support for it is not going to budge or move or change in any way in the face of those threats.
1: From bureaus worldwide, this is FSN.
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0: Wake up.
1: That was a really good tune there by Alanis Morissette. That one was called Wake Up because, well, it just seemed fitting because this right now is Wake Up at the Weekend. It's, don't worry, don't need to reset, you know, your radios or anything like that. This is Peter right now covering for Andy Brown, who unfortunately has gone down with a bit of a virus and so is unable to do Wake Up at the Weekend. But fortunately, I was able to step in and help with Wake Up at the Weekend. I wouldn't say I'm a morning person necessarily, but I do think that I can wake up once my alarm goes off pretty much. So let's enjoy waking up. If you've woken up early on a weekend, then yes, we're gonna help you to wake up right. And yes, I think we started with a great tune, Wake Up, because time to wake up, I suppose, by Alanis Morissette, or maybe you wanted a line but you've ended up waking up. Anyways, let's enjoy some more music. This next one, it's by Sheryl Crow.

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1: Thank you, Stephen D and Nathan Thomas, actually. They were at Big Church Festival, but sadly it's had to be cancelled at the moment, which is a shame. But yeah, they're going to be returning home shortly, I think. But this right now, it's Wake Up at the Weekend. As I say, I just enjoyed a great track there by Sheryl Crow, Anything But Down, which is an interesting song. Perhaps you'd like to be doing anything but waking up. But hey, that is where we are right now. It's Wake Up at the Weekend, myself covering for Andy Brown, who's a little bit under the weather at the moment. Unfortunately, got a virus. So yes, I'm standing in for him. I wouldn't say I'm a morning person necessarily, but I am raring to go to help people wake up. And yeah, hopefully as I do this, I'll help myself wake up, which would work out quite well, wouldn't it? Hopefully I'm awake enough to be doing this, to be helping you to wake up. Now, I was thinking this next tune, it wasn't deliberate, but it works out rather nicely. So it's a Saturday. You're probably thinking about a laid back day, and perhaps all you really want today is some coffee and TV. Yes, that's the name of the next song by Blur.

0: absolutely amazing tune there by Meatloaf. Quite an interesting kind of song. I'd Die For You and That's The Truth. Kind of a poetic kind of use there. I'd Die For You and That's The Truth. Hope you enjoyed that song by Meatloaf from the year. I'm curious what year that was. From 1995. That was a 90s tune, actually. And actually, Andy Brown does 90s tunes in there. That was on a Thursday, 7 to 9 p.m. And Andy Brown should be back on 90s tunes this coming Thursday. But that's in the week right now. It is a Saturday, which I'm sure many of us are glad about. If you are getting up early on a Saturday, it might be a bit unfortunate. You might have been hoping to just, you know, lie in. But you know, sometimes you wake up and it's a kind of time when you wake up and you're awake. You know you're not going to get back to sleep. And so you think, okay, might as well just get up and have a coffee. And we're not tuning into Wake Up at the Weekend. You may have been expecting Andy Brown, as I say, it's myself, Peter, keeping you company. So this is going to be fun on this show. I haven't really planned anything yet on this show. I'm just kind of winging it. I think that's kind of my motto to life. Wing it to a certain degree. That's kind of my motto. But I mean, we've got great music. That's what we do here at Pure 24/7 Radio. Always, always, always plenty of great tunes. And you definitely heard a great tune by Meatloaf. Quite a gentle kind of ballad kind of tune. This next one, a bit of dance pop for you in a sec, by The Mavericks.
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I do enjoy a bit of Joss Stone. That was a great tune there. Young at Heart. And yeah, it's interesting how I title that. I was thinking actually that, you know, a lot of us, you might be, you know, slightly older, you might, you know, be mature on the outside, but make sure there's always a space for a little bit of immaturity on the inside. You know, there's a child in all of us. So, you know, it's always good to, you know, not be completely grow up, eh? Always good to make sure there's a little bit of room for a little bit of a child inside of you, you know, to have some fun and this stuff. But yeah, like that. Young at Heart by Joss Stone. Really good tune. And yeah, we've already done about half an hour of this, the first hour of Wake Up at the Weekend this this Saturday with myself, Peter. Plenty of great tunes to enjoy in the rest of this first hour. Plenty more tunes in the second hour. And I can't quite remember what happens, actually, in the third hour. In the third hour, actually, you can enjoy J. John, actually. That'd be cool. A good kind of sermon by J. John, or it's an interview, I think, actually. Kind of an interview by J. John. That'll be after 9 o'clock. Of course, that's still part of Wake Up at the Weekend. But yes, you can look forward to that a little bit later on. I am looking forward to that. Stay tuned for that and stay tuned for all the great tunes and stuff going on the Wake Up at the Weekend show. As I say, it's myself, Peter. I wouldn't say I'm a natural morning person. I think I can usually wake up and be alert quite quickly, but I don't think that's the same thing as being a morning person. I suppose when I think morning person, I think someone who wakes up and is always ecstatic that it's a new day and new morning. Perhaps not like quite like that. But I suppose the ability to just, you know, be awake is kind of helpful sometimes, isn't it? But yes, hope you're doing well this Saturday. I think it's time for a little bit of, I think it's an 80s track for you now. It's called Lady in Red.

I was just thinking, Turn Back Time by Aqua. If it's 7 a.m. in the morning, you may not want to turn back time. You might actually want it to be slightly later in the day. But anywho's, this is Wake Up at the Weekend. And I was just thinking, the motto for this show that Andy Brown has is it's the soundtrack to your first coffee of the day, or you know, tea, or whatever it is that you're drinking at the moment. So I was thinking, actually, how far am I through my particular drink? I'm over halfway with my mug. Oh, that's an interesting one. Is it half full or half empty? I would say, it's halfway between empty and full, I suppose. So yes, I'm halfway through my tea, but that's not saying much because it's a gigantic mug, actually. So it's actually really more like two mugs in one. So that means really I've had one cup of tea so far and I've still got the other half to go. So that's where I am with my drink. I wonder where you might be. Are you having a coffee? Are you having a tea? Are you making it? Or maybe do you have an Earl Grey first thing in the morning? I know some people like to have an Earl Grey to start the day. Or is it a bit of a mixture? Are you not sure at the moment? Are you thinking, should I start with a coffee or should I have a tea? Or, well, you can't really mix and match, but you know, what are you going for? Or is it a glass of orange juice or apple juice or something? I don't know. If you are tired, you can have caffeine. Caffeine is actually good for you. It benefits you. I think it's good for the stomach and the gut, obviously in, sensible quantities. Dr. Richard Scott talked about that actually. But yes, caffeine is good for you, not just because it actually helps you to wake up first thing in the morning, which it is right now. Perhaps for you, actually, 7 a.m. is not too early. Maybe you tend to get up quite early. For me, 7 a.m. seems to be a decent time to set your alarm to get on with the day. But yes, need to be up slightly earlier so I can actually, get into the studio to do this. So yes. Anyways, let's enjoy a little bit of Christopher Cross.

0: Hope you enjoyed that there by Christopher Cross. The best that you can do. And this first hour, actually, of Wake Up at the Weekend has flown by. Thank you for tuning in. We've got still got time for some great tunes. Just two more songs before it'll be time for the news and on into the second hour of the Wake Up at the Weekend show. Don't forget, though, of course, throughout today, it being a Saturday, you can enjoy plenty of repeats. But let's have our penultimate tune. In just a sec, we're going to have something by Nora Jones.
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That one there was called Painter Song, and I'm not actually sure why. I may have missed the important reason for that title to the song. But we have time for one more tune, which will take us on into the news and on into the second hour of Wake Up at the Weekend. I thought in the second hour we could have a 3 for 3 with three tunes all connecting. I haven't done for that for a while. I used to do that on the Agile Show a little bit, where I'd play three tunes all connected. So I thought, why not do that? We'll play three tunes uninterrupted. Of course, great tunes. Well, always great tunes on Pure 24/7 Radio. But yeah, we'll have three great tunes, and we'll have them all connecting in some way, and I think I have an idea of what I'll do. But we've got a great tune which will take us into the news right now. You quite likely know it. It's a big hit, I think, from the 1980s. It's called Africa.

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1: From Feature Story News in Washington, I'm Jagruti Dave. The death toll from Nepal's catastrophic flash flood has risen to at least 547, with nearly 1,000 people still missing. A newly formed lake is also threatening a fresh deluge in the disaster zone. More than 500 foreign nationals remain unaccounted for, including dozens of Americans, Australians and Indians. Rebecca Bandhan reports from Kathmandu.
2: People coming in looking for their relatives, saying that these family members are missing, and they were registering their names. We saw them writing down names of children, young children even, people of all ages who are missing, and it was just staggering, really, the sheer number of people that are just still searching for their loved ones, and it really reminds us of the scale of this disaster.
1: Federal Reserve Chair Kevin Warsh has delivered his most explicit signal yet that an interest rate hike could be imminent. He told the Jackson Hole Symposium on Friday that recent data has not shown underlying inflation trends improving meaningfully. The Fed held rates steady at 3.5% to 3.75% in July, but three regional presidents dissented. They wanted to raise borrowing costs as inflation has remained above the central bank's 2% target for more than 5 years. Nick Harper reports from Washington.
3: Remember, the Fed has that 2% target. They're trying to get inflation below that. The big problem is that for more than 5 years, it's been above that 2% target. And Kevin Warsh, in his comments, said that the recent data had not shown that underlying trends have meaningfully improved, and therefore he went on to say that really, if inflation didn't improve and if it didn't go down further, then the Fed would have to act.
1: Russia warns it could strike British military targets both inside and outside Ukraine in response to Kyiv's use of British-supplied Storm Shadow cruise missiles against Russian territory. CNN is reporting Britain is sharing secret missile technology with Ukraine. The threat delivered by Russian Foreign Ministry spokeswoman Maria Zakharova has been described as the strongest of its kind from Moscow to a NATO member state. British Prime Minister Andy Burnham rejected the warning, reaffirming London's commitment to Ukraine's defence. Ollie Barrett reports from London.
4: They're describing it as outrageous. That is the wording that UK Prime Minister Andy Burnham has been using. They are trying to present a robust stance against what they see as these outrageous threats from Russia, and also trying to make it very clear that their stance when it comes to Ukraine and support for it is not going to budge or move or change in any way in the face of those threats.
1: From bureaus worldwide, this is FSN.
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Right then, here we are in the second hour of Wake Up at the Weekend. Plenty of more great tunes to enjoy. And I said, actually, at the end of the first hour that I would do a bit of a 3 for 3 with three tunes all connecting. And yes, I've put that in. I'm quite pleased with what I've chosen. That'll be coming up in a moment. But I thought before we got into a little bit of a 3 for 3, I should probably actually remind you that it's myself, Peter, covering Wake Up at the Weekend this Saturday for Andy Brown, who's a little bit under the weather, but hopefully he'll be back next week as usual, and also on their 90s tunes, which is, of course, on a Thursday, 7 till 9pm. I recommend that show if you want to catch some great 90s tracks, which actually I think we just started the hour, actually, with a song from the 90s. I'm pretty sure that was a 90s tune. But anyways, we're going to have a track now. I thought before we got into a 3 for 3, we should have a song by Skillet. Now, this is a quite good soft tune from 2023. It's called Valley of Death. Quite a powerful song, really.

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1: Well, I'm sure Stephen D, actually, thank you, Stephen D, for pointing out social media to us. I'm sure Stephen D would have enjoyed that track by Skillet. I think it's his favourite artist. And yeah, that was a great tune. Valley of Death. I hope you enjoyed that. And now, I was saying we're going to do a 3 for 3, three tunes uninterrupted. And I thought I'd go for a theme because I haven't done that in a while. And I'm quite pleased with what I've gone for here. Really enjoying it. So, three great tracks. All of them are actually before the second millennium. They're all good classics for you. And they're all kind of to do with, you know, being at the seaside. Like, I imagine when you go to the seaside, you want it to be sunny. You want to have, see, you know, lots of blue seas and, you know, nicer waves crashing against the seaside, that, up against the shores. I can imagine that would be what you'd be after if you're at the beach. And so I've gone for three tunes, all to do kind of with the seaside, the beach, that kind of thing. And so in reverse order, what we've got is He's on the Beach by Kirsty MacColl, bit of indie alternative, thinking about beaches. Before that, we've got Cream, Sunshine of Your Love, because you'd want sunshine, wouldn't you, if you were at the beach. And starting it all off, Blondie. I don't know why, but I always think of Blondie as being the kind of music to, you know, to listen to when at the seaside. But this particular tune is called The Tide Is High, which, you know, you do need to be careful of. When you're at the seaside, I do recall hearing about, I'm sure there's plenty of other stories, but I do recall hearing a story of an ice cream van that was at the seaside, too close to the tide, which went in. And then, of course, when the tide went out again, the ice cream van went out to sea. Fortunately, it was saved. Kind of amusing, not so amusing for the person who owns the van, potentially livelihood on it. So yes, hope that actually turned out all right. But yes, that is something to be careful of. If you're near the seaside, you park your car or something like that near the seaside, just remember the tide does go in eventually. Something to do with the gravity of the moon, I think. But it's a bit too early for anything scientific, I think. Let's have these three tunes, all to do with being at the seaside. He's on the Beach, Kirsty MacColl, Sunshine of Your Love, You Need Sunshine If You're at the Seaside, Don't You, by Cream, and The Tide Is High by Blondie.

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1: That's what we do here at Pure 24/7 Radio. We keep it pure, and all the tunes, of course, are excellent, but all pure, because not always do artists write or bands write clean lyrics. So we go through all the songs, check the lyrics, and if they meet the pure standards for your bad language, then yes, we've put them into the system. And you know, nothing is promoted that shouldn't really be promoted. It's all good, moral, clean music. And yeah, we just heard three brilliant tunes by two brilliant artists, well, bands, and a brilliant artist. We had Kirsty McColl, He's on the Beach, a bit of indie alternative. We had some Cream, Sunshine of Your Love, a bit of rock for you. Really love that tune. Just love the guitar sound to it. It's got a really slick sound, and I like that. And we started off with Blondie, The Tide Is High. I decided to go for three tunes all connected, all linked in, and the tunes all connected because they're the kind of songs with a kind of a seaside vibe. We had Blondie with The Tide Is High, which is something to be cautious of if, you know, you're on the beach. We had Cream with Sunshine of Your Love. Sunshine, you want it to be sunny when you go to the beach, really, don't you? And then we had He's on the Beach by Kirsty McColl, because, you know, thinking about seaside, beach, tide, and all that sunshine, all that kind of jazz. We've had a lot of sunshine. We also had we've also had a bit of heavy rain. Actually had some thunder one of the nights. That was interesting. I think it was as close as like 6 miles at one point. Completely unexpected, wasn't on the forecast, but yes, well, where we were at least, but yes, that was, yes, thunder. That was cool, but sometimes it is a bit scary, isn't it? But yeah, hope you enjoyed that linked three tunes, not from a specific decade. I mean, Blondie and Kirsty McColl, both from the 80s, but Cream was 1968, good 60s classic. But shall we return to some more music? This next one is a 70s tune, actually, by Gloria Gaynor.

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2: 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In this issue, we get to know the man behind the music, Linz West from LZ7, from tearing up the dance floor with the Worldwide Message Tribe to getting the party started by opening for the likes of Jason Derulo. He talks us through the life of music and touring and what drives him in both. You can also read about Emma Truick, the outstanding publicity manager and church engagement lead at Cova International. 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

I really enjoy Razorlight, and that one was called Pop Song 2006, which is an interesting song title. But yes, that really good tune. I think that song actually was from 2006, but I hope you enjoyed that. This right now is Wake Up at the Weekend. It's myself, Peter, covering for Andy Brown. Enjoying the tunes. We had three tunes that I kind of connected to do with the seaside, sunshine, beach, tide, all that kind of thing. Linked them all in. And actually, all of them were really, really good classics, actually. All prior to the 90s, actually. One as early back as 1968, Cream. Of course, Eric Clapton in the band Cream. Did quite a few bands, actually. But yes, really good tunes. And plenty more great tunes to enjoy in this final half hour of the second hour of Wake Up at the Weekend. Then there's going to be another hour around the corner, and we can enjoy the J. John podcast little thing. Really cool interview with Philo Trust, which is really cool. Philo Trust 332, I think, is what it says. Anyways, you can look forward to that. I don't know what it's going to be about, so I'm looking forward to that. It's going to be great. It'll be in the third and final hour, in the first half of the third and final hour. And yes, plenty more tunes to come. I think we should have this next one. Good 70s tune for you. Strut your funky stuff.

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Do enjoy Natalie Imbruglia, the Australian singer. Really great music. Singer-songwriter, I believe. Great one there, Intuition. And we're very nearly at the end of this, the second hour of Wake Up at the Weekend. Don't forget, in the third and final hour, the first half of the third and final hour, you can enjoy a podcast by Jay John. So yes, looking forward to that in the first half of the third and final hour, as I say. Still got time for some great tunes, though. Got one right now by Spin Doctors.

Right then, we are now at the end of this, the second hour of Wake Up at the Weekend. Not to worry, another hour to come. We've got, of course, the J. John podcast in the first half of the third and final hour, and still time for some great tunes and a little bit more conversation between me and myself. Some random kind of things I keep talking about. But anyways, this next tune, we had some Dido in the system, but I was thinking there's a particular track by Dido I really wanted, a really good tune, quite funky, kind of song you might want with a bit of bass turned up, I would imagine. Really cool one called Blackbird. This particular song is going to take us on into the news and into the final hour of Wake Up at the Weekend. Hopefully, we're helping you to wake up this weekend. If you're waking up this early on the weekend, my apologies, but you know, sometimes that's how life goes, whether because of a specific reason or you just woke up at this time, I don't know, but we are helping you to wake up, and hopefully we're helping you to wake up in a good way. So if you've got your coffee, tea, whatever, stay tuned. This is the soundtrack to your first coffee of the day, or maybe you're on your second now. I probably should have a second soon, but let's have some Dido, shall we?

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1: From Feature Story News in Washington, I'm Jagruti Dave with The Week in Review. The death toll from Nepal's catastrophic flash flood has risen this week, with a newly formed lake also threatening a fresh deluge in the disaster zone. More than 500 foreign nationals remain unaccounted for, including dozens of Americans, Australians and Indians. Rebecca Bandhan reports from Kathmandu.
2: People coming in looking for their relatives, saying that these family members are missing, and they were registering their names. We saw them writing down names of children, young children even, people of all ages who are missing, and it was just staggering, really, the sheer number of people that are just still searching for their loved ones, and it really reminds us of the scale of this disaster.
1: Federal Reserve Chair Kevin Warsh delivered his most explicit signal yet this week that an interest rate hike could be imminent. He told the Jackson Hole Symposium on Friday that recent data has not shown underlying inflation trends improving meaningfully. The Fed held rates steady, but three regional presidents dissented. They wanted to raise borrowing costs as inflation has remained above the central bank's 2% target. Nick Harper reports from Washington.
3: Kevin Warsh has been in the job now for a few months, but really what we had here were the most concrete comments so far from him that a rate hike could be on the cards, and could be on the cards really quite soon. Remember, the Fed has that 2% target. They're trying to get inflation below that. The big problem is that for more than 5 years, it's been above that 2% target. And Kevin Warsh, in his comments, said that the recent data had not shown that underlying trends have meaningfully improved. And therefore, he went on to say that really, if inflation didn't improve and if it didn't go down further, then the Fed would have to act.
1: Also this week, a federal judge in Oakland, California, has suspended Meta's trial over alleged harms to young users while she reviews an $18 billion settlement. The deal would require Meta to impose a default 2-hour daily screen time cap for teenagers on Facebook and Instagram, mute notifications during school hours, and drop displaying like counts for under 18s. Meta has denied wrongdoing in agreeing to a settlement. Iris Spitzer, our reporter in San Francisco, says this could have far-reaching consequences for Meta's competitors as well.
4: In terms of Meta's competitors, one very interesting aspect of this settlement was that around $5 billion of the money that Meta is supposed to pay out over the next 10 years is contingent upon its rival platforms, YouTube and TikTok, also agreeing to pay out that same sum and to make similar changes to their platforms.
1: From Bureaus Worldwide, this is FSN with The Week in Review.
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1: I was going on a drive and up ahead of me, I saw this big, massive black smoke moving from trees on the left to trees on the right. And I just knew intrinsically that it was evil. And I thought, well, if there's spiritual evil, there has to be spiritual good. And I became open to what is the spiritual good. And as the year went on, I heard in my spirit the name Jesus whispered around me.
0: This week, J-John speaks with Lucinda Button as she shares her journey from engaging in New Age practices to discovering that Jesus Christ is the way, the truth, and the life. In their conversation, she reflects on what led her to faith and explains how her life has been transformed by her relationship with Jesus Christ. 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
2: Lucinda, welcome to Facing the Canon.
1: Thank you for having me. Thank you.
2: Now, where are you at the moment?
1: I live in Stride, just outside Stride in Gloucestershire in the UK.
2: And where did you grow up?
1: So I grew up in Clevedon, which is a seaside Victorian town between Weston-super-Mare and Bristol. And I lived there till I was 17, then moved to the nearest city, Bristol. Yeah.
2: Now, you grew up in a home that could be described as atheistic.
1: Yes.
2: Tell us more. What was that like?
1: Well, the thing I remember the most about my parents being atheist is there's a kind of children's farm park just up the road called Noah's Ark. And my mum and dad would say, they're creationists, as though this was like some really bad sect of Christianity, or this really dangerous group of people. So I had this in my mind of like creationists are really bad. So that's the thing I remember the most, really. But now I've become a Christian, I understand a bit more.
2: Yeah, you kind of see that. It differently, of course.
1: Yeah.
2: Now, when you were 18, you left home and you moved in with a bunch of other people. That was quite adventurous of you.
1: It was. I think I just needed to spread my wings, really. And I was quite a rebellious teenager. So I was, before I even moved home, I had quite a turbulent teenage time with, you know, drugs and bad behavior, basically. And so I was very keen at that time in my life to get out into the big city and to grow up faster than I really, needed to grow up. And yeah.
2: And moving on. You got married, you had children, but things were hard for you, and you did have a breakdown. And so what was that season of life like for you?
1: Yeah, so the previous season of hedonism and, you know, debauched living really ended quite suddenly once I got married and we had our first son. And the birth was very traumatic. Without going into too much detail. And then he screamed pretty much from day one, from reflux and, you know, trying to investigate what's going on. Why is he so unsettled? I'd meet other, you know, mums with their babies all very calm in the push or the prams. And, you know, my son was just very, very unsettled. And it just, you know, eroded some of my nervous system resilience, I suppose you'd say, over time. And then we moved home, which we then extended, and we were in rented accommodation, extending, and then I was pregnant again with my daughter. And so the stress was building up over time without really releasing. And then I had the first, a much milder breakdown, or a difficult period, really, that one was. And that's what led me into the New Age.
2: So that experience of breaking down kind of pushed up out of you some of the past, some of the trauma.
1: Exactly.
2: And how did you kind of get into the New Age? Well, first of all, why don't you explain to us, what do you mean when you say New Age?
1: Yes, okay. So the way I would describe the New Age is like a smorgasbord, eat all you want buffet of all sorts of spiritual practices, ideologies, belief systems, and people tend to take the bits of that buffet that they want. So they have their own personalized spirituality. It might be a bit of Buddhism, a bit of witchcraft, a bit of earth worship, a bit of yoga and meditation. And so it's really very self-led spirituality, how I would call it.
2: And for yourself, Lucinda, what kind of things did you start engaging with?
1: So for me, the doorway into the new age, and there's so many different doorways, people enter that world and before you know it, they're trying all sorts of different, you know, practices. For me, my husband was also struggling because of the stressful, you know, home environment. And he was seeing a kinesiologist for tummy problems, and she invited him to a meditation day. Someone at the meditation day either gave him a book or told him about a book called The Power of Now by Eckhart Tolle, I think you pronounce his name. And I read this book, and, you know, I'm ashamed to say, I suppose, is the, you know, the fact of it, but I read this book, and having never read the Bible, I was thinking, and it does quote the Bible through it, obviously in a twisted way. And I felt like, oh, I found my Bible. And it, what it teaches is like presence and mindfulness and Buddhist philosophy, really, but packaged up in a kind of Western, you know, modern way to make it accessible. So that was the first doorway. And then the second doorway for me was I went on a weekend training course to have a taster, really, about how to become a life coach. Now, life coaching isn't, you know, necessarily fully new age, but it does have a bit of an unholy matrimony with new age, the self-help world. And so what I did is I combined those two things of life coaching with this newfound spirituality at that time of presence and conscious awareness, it's called. And there's nothing wrong with being present in the moment. You know, the present moment's a gift, the past gone, the future's yet to come. But the problem is, it's not just that in its essence. It's just merged and meshed with loads of new age thoughts and ideologies.
2: Now, Lucinda, things aren't always black and white, are they? There's so much grey that sometimes the good gets very distorted with the bad, and you don't know what's what. Well, how do we differentiate with what principles might be okay and actually helpful? Mm. So maybe mindfulness might be helpful, but there are grades to it, aren't there, that can lead you into other places. Yeah. So how do you discern what's dark, what's light, what's good, what's evil?
1: That's a really good question. Spiritual discernment, praying and asking the Holy Spirit to convict us as to whether we should or should not be, you know, doing that thing, whatever it is. Looking at the roots of it as well, you know, what is the base belief? Because that's really how I came to Jesus, realizing that actually at the heart of it, what I had believing was quite aligned with, sorry to say, Satanism. So it's looking underneath, you know, looking behind the veneer of what's light and shiny and pretty and what's the roots of the thing, whatever it is.
2: And for you, what were the things that were very dark and what possibly were art satanic? What were those things that you were engaging in?
1: So for me, lots of the people I know whose testimonies are in the book and who I know from my ministry had very spiritual experiences, you know, demonic attacks, etc., coming out of the new age.
2: Yes.
1: And they saw into the spirit realm. They had spirit guides. They had, you know, all of these things. And I tried really hard at that time of my life to have spirit guides and break through to the spirit realms. I never did, praise God. I'm very, very, very glad about that fact now. So I did flirt with a lot of those dark things. You know, I went to Glastonbury and did courses on, you know, how to channel and spoke to people as they were channeling other beings. You know, I was in that world and very much seeing that world, but I never broke through into other spiritual realms. So I didn't, I mean, I did do bits that were bad. You know, I would do women's circles and we might write something on a piece of paper to either bury it or burn it, which is like witchcraft. So very much witchcraft light. That doesn't actually look like witchcraft, but that is what it is.
2: Sure.
1: So lots of things in the New Age are shiny and bright and look very feminine and attractive, because it's not overt occultism. It's not overt witchcraft or black magic or anything like that, which is obviously the very much darker ends. It looks like much more, you know, accessible and light.
2: Yes.
1: Light, obviously. Yeah.
2: Now, so for you, Lucinda, during this time, you're engaging in all of this new age and practices and lifestyle, but you weren't content and you weren't happy.
1: No.
2: So you knew that it wasn't satisfying you.
1: No, it didn't. And it's like an addiction, really, in the new age. It's like the next thing is going to be the thing. You might get a high, you might get a sense of wholeness or healing or satisfaction, but then it doesn't last. I think of it like, you know, we have a God-shaped hole with an aching and a desire, and these plastic foods on the buffet will fill that hole temporarily, but not for long. No. So then there's the next shaman or the next course or the next modality. That will be the thing. So it's a never-ending hamster wheel, really, of highs and lows.
2: So Lucinda, how did you discover Jesus, the way, the truth and the life? How did that come about?
1: Yes. Okay. So it was during the COVID years. I became a bit of a conspiracy theorist. I'm not anymore, but I did a lot of seeking down these rabbit holes. And I did filter the information over a couple of years and throw things away and affirm things that I believe to be true. And what that led me to believe, which was what I alluded to earlier on, was that my beliefs at the core were satanic. You know, do what I want, basically. And at the same time, so it was like an articulated lorry being turned around throughout the whole of 2021, starting off that year still being a New Ager, although I would never have called myself a New Ager. People in the New Age don't. It's a word you're aware of, you know, the Age of Aquarius, New Age of Aquarius, but it's not something people identify with at all. It's only when you come out and look back and can see it as this kind of monolith of false beliefs.
2: That's very fascinating, Lucinda, that people who practice New Age practices would not call themselves New Agers.
1: They call themselves spiritual.
2: Spiritual. You
1: know, spirituality. Yeah, spiritual, and the world is spirituality. And it's almost like everything is good that's spiritual, because they don't realise, you know, the darkness.
2: Yes. And because that word spiritual, there's something kind of inviting about it, isn't there, and enticing.
1: It's a seduction.
2: So when did you kind of encounter Jesus?
1: So that year, the first thing that happened was I was driving, it's back in the winter time, I was going on a drive, and up ahead of me I saw this big, this is the only spiritual experience before Jesus that I've had, I saw this big massive black smoke up ahead of me, moving from trees on the left to trees on the right. And it wasn't just a bit of smoke. It was like in the films Fantastic Beasts and Where to Find Them, Lord of the Rings, His Dark Materials. It's this black smoke that is in, you know, entertainment programs. And I just knew intrinsically that it was evil and it had a consciousness. So that was like, okay, the spirit realm is real. I knew it was real, but it was secondhand.
2: So that was like a black cloud in front of you.
1: Yes, moving across in front of me. Very purposefully, up ahead of me on the road. It was quite quick because I was driving quite fast. So it was, you know, only a matter of seconds that I saw it, but it was very clear and very real. So that was my affirmation that, yes, the spirit realm is real. And by this point, I'd been realizing that there was spiritual evil, which I hadn't really thought about before. And I thought, well, if there's spiritual evil, there has to be spiritual good. And I became open to what is the spiritual good. And as the year went on, I heard in my spirit the name Jesus whispered around me. I bought a Bible at some point.
2: You were just hearing the name Jesus?
1: When I was watching a video, and at some point during that video, I just knew completely that Jesus is real. The Jesus in the Bible is real. Whatever he says in the Bible is the truth. I didn't know what he said in the Bible. I didn't know the gospel. I didn't know about the cross. I mean, I knew of the cross at school and, you know, a bit. I knew that he died on the cross, but I didn't know why. But I suddenly knew all, you know, that it was real. And so I started really reading the Bible. And at some point a few months later, when I had the space to, when my family were out one Saturday evening, I, you know, had my full moment of the burden of sin on me, really confessing everything in my life, the thoughts I'd thought, the things I'd done. And, you know, that attitude of repentance. And I had the same experience of a thought dropping in that was not my own, saying, "You are my child." And at that point, I didn't actually even realize that we are God's children and he's our father. I know that sounds crazy to say, but I had no experience of Christianity, God, the Bible. So, yeah.
2: And then was there a particular moment, a particular day when you kind of invited Christ into your life?
1: I don't know. I think that was probably the most pivotal moment. And this was all on my own as a solo person, by the way. You know, I wasn't at a church.
2: It yes, was no interaction with any Christians.
1: No, online a little bit with, yeah, Christians who were sort of seeing what was going on in the world in this, in a similar way to myself.
2: But you started to experience the presence of Jesus.
1: Yes, yeah, so the Holy Spirit started working on my heart. I would find myself crying spontaneously in the car, but they weren't tears like when I was in the pain of the breakdown eras. These were like holy cleansing tears, as almost like God was crying my pains with me. And they were, it was very cleansing. And I would just find myself singing praise songs to Jesus in the car with just words coming out of me. And yeah, the Holy Spirit was really with me in those first few months.
2: So then you encounter Jesus and Jesus yeah. begins to work in your life. And yes. basically you're on your own learning yes. what it means to grow as a believer. And how many months did you do that on your own before you realize, or maybe you should explore going to a church?
1: It was 6 months pretty much. Yeah. So it was 2021 was that kind of move from being a new ager, the smoke and then the repentance and the Holy Spirit working with me. And then the beginning of the next year, beginning of 2022 is when I went into a church for the first time.
2: And when you went into that church for the first time, you told the minister, I've never been into a church in my whole life.
1: Yeah, well, I've been in weddings and funerals, etc., but yes. yeah, not as a believer.
2: And
1: yes,
2: and he said that something like, "Well, you're the first person he'd ever encountered like that."
1: Yes.
2: So since then, you've obviously grown, Lucinda. You've obviously learnt a lot more.
1: Yeah.
2: You've written this wonderful book, New Age to Jesus. And told yes. the stories of a number of other people, including yes. your story as well. And how did you encounter these other people?
1: So through the Bridge Facebook group. So at the end of 2021, before I'd even gone into a church, I set up the Facebook group because I'd been a life coach, and life coaches help people a few steps behind. So having come out of deception, I really wanted to go back to the people who were still in that deception. So I set up this Facebook group called The Bridge. First of all, I populated it with Christians that I'd come across. And then I opened the doors, or we opened the doors, to seekers of truth. And it grew really quickly. I think it was about 800 people in the first month. And then, yeah, over time, connected with lots of people who had also crossed the bridge from the New Age to Jesus. And they're the people who are in the book. So one person's from America, but everyone else is from the UK. And everyone in there has been saved over the last maybe 4 years, apart from one who was saved maybe in the 90s, I think, Laura Maxwell. Yeah.
2: So anyone who's listening to our conversation now, Lucinda, maybe they're kind of playing with the New Age. It's dangerous.
1: It is.
2: It is dangerous. Yes. I mean, even Christians sometimes are kind of tempted and slightly enticed, and they think, well, it's just holistic and it's exactly. about well-being. So yeah. from your experience, from all the research you've done and the reading and your interactions with many others, what kind of advice, wisdom, warnings would you give people?
1: Yeah, to just keep their wits about them and keep in prayer about the things that they're doing that aren't the typical, you know, things that we would do within the world of Christianity. So yoga, meditation. Obviously, meditation can be a really great thing if we are meditating on the word of God and filling that space with God, you know, but Eastern forms of meditation, you know, there's dangers there. And like you say, well-being, holistic, these things are for our physical health, our mental health, our emotional health, and there can be some good things there. But just to be very careful who you're doing these practices with, in terms of, you know, a lot of the practitioners in these worlds are also New Agers. You know, they might be doing massage, but they could be a Reiki healer as well and giving you Reiki while you're having a massage. Just to be, you know, do your due diligence. Your spiritual diligence.
2: Just unpack some of these things for us. So like yeah. Reiki, what yeah. is that?
1: Okay, so Reiki is, so I was Reiki attuned, What that means is you go through this weekend process where it's a lot of self-help stuff in a classroom setting, but then you have this attunement, which is where you go into a room with the other people, close your eyes, and they play this music, which is like monks chanting, but it's a bit off kilter. And it's a very, there's so many bizarre spiritual modalities in the New Age. I mean, it sounds crazy now talking about it. but yeah, so that's an energy. You then kind of put your hands either on people or above them, and this warm, warm kind of healing energy and your hands tingle. So that's Reiki, but a lot of massage people are also Reiki attuned, so they can give this energy healing of Reiki, which they may well do when they're massaging people. And if it's in them, they can't almost help it because your hands just tingle. And, you know, with me, I asked God to take it away, which he did. Praise God.
2: Yeah. And what's interesting there is like, you know, Christians pray for people, and I prayed for people and my hands warm and they tingle when I pray for people. But obviously I'm calling on the presence of the Holy Spirit.
1: Yes.
2: So you're kind of saying there's another power at work.
1: Exactly.
2: And it may not ultimately be for good.
1: Yeah. Because all of these things that the New Age do, or where there's power, they're counterfeit. And if something's counterfeit, there has to be a real version.
2: Yes.
1: To be counterfeited. So, yeah.
2: Lucinda, can you tell us what the purpose of your Facebook page is for The Bridge?
1: Yes. So The Bridge Community is a Facebook group. It's just called The Bridge, and then in brackets, New Age to Jesus on Facebook. People can come in and ask any questions. There's a huge community of ex-New Age Christians and mature Christians who can answer questions. Also, we have a website called thebridgeministry.org.uk, and we run conferences, New Age to Jesus conferences. We did the first one, in Stroud in November. We've literally this weekend just gone, completed the Brighton New Age to Jesus conference, and next year we have four planned in New Age hubs, really, you know, all these places where there's lots of ex-New Age Christians and New Agers. So they are good events to come to learn more as well.
2: And since your encounter with Jesus, what difference have you seen and experienced for yourself?
1: Yeah. The peace that surpasses all understanding. The weather might get choppy on the surface with life, but underneath that, there is always that deep well of peace. And my attitude to people, you know, seeing people with so much more love in my heart, that never-ending search for healing, because that's often what gets people into the New Age, is a need for healing, emotional healing, physical healing. And so that searching has ended. Praise God. I'm not on the hamster wheel anymore. And I have that sense of completeness and wholeness in Christ. And worship was really transformational for me, because those first 6 months I was on my own reading the Bible and praying, but going into church and worshiping and singing the songs of worship really just opened up a whole new level of relationship with Jesus and what he did for us. Yeah.
2: That's wonderful, Lucinda. Lucinda, would you pray a prayer for anyone who's just been listening to our conversation, who might be playing with the New Age? And obviously that's kind of stirred people up. And maybe pray a prayer for those people to understand what you're saying and to begin to encounter Jesus and let go of the darkness.
1: Thank you. Father God, Lord God, I pray, thank you for all the work you're doing, bringing people out of darkness into light. And I pray, Lord, for anyone who's listened to this, who may be confused, has questions, then just not sure, Lord, that you would remove the veils from their eyes, that you would plant truth deep in their heart, and that they would seek and knock, Lord, and that you would give them the ultimate truth, that you are Savior of the world, Lord, that you died for them, for the sins that they have done in this world, Lord, that they would have forgiveness and be in right relationship, Lord. I pray that they would come to that place of knowing you, knowing your truth, that you are the way, the truth, and the life. Thank you, Lord. In your holy name, Jesus, I pray. Amen.
2: Amen. Lucinda, it's been so good to have you on the program to share a little of your story and how you discovered Jesus, the way, the truth, and the life. thank you so much for joining us on Facing the Canon.
1: Thanks for having me. Thank you.
0: You've been listening to Today with J. John. I do hope that today's conversation with Lucinda Button has inspired you. Don't forget, you can listen again on the J. John podcast. 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

Some Texas for you there. That one was called Halo. And now we are in the final half hour of Wake Up at the Weekend. I hope you enjoyed that little thing there by Jay John. That was really, really good. Well, as always, as you'd expect from Jay John, it was really, really good. I hope you enjoyed that. Hope maybe it inspired you perhaps and got you thinking if you caught that podcast by Jay John in the first half hour of the first half of this final hour, actually, of Wake Up at the Weekend. It's myself, Peter, helping you to wake up and hopefully providing a relatively good soundtrack to your first coffee of the day. I have had my first, well, I don't drink coffee. I've had my first tea of the day and I'm hoping to have a second very, very soon. So maybe that's the same. You're in the same place as me, I wonder. So we're in the same boat, perhaps, trying to get as much caffeine down our throats as quickly as possible. Not quite like that, I would say, for myself. But definitely would like another tea some point soon. But this next tune is a really good track by Tina Turner. This one is called What You Get Is What You See.

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I enjoyed that by Alicia's Attic. I hope you did too. It's Wake Up at the Weekend right now. Myself, Peter, keeping you company. And we've only got enough time for a couple more tunes. Two great tunes coming your way, but still only enough time for two more tracks. Don't forget, though, I felt like I should remind you of this. After 10 a.m, when the show finishes, you can enjoy a repeat of Pure 70s, which Jojo presented on Tuesday. So, yeah, you can catch that repeated 10 a.m. till 12. And by the way, all the shows today are going to be repeated, apart from this Wake Up at the Weekend. But all the shows are repeats from earlier in the week. So coming your way, you've got Pure 70s, as I say, followed by Pure 80s from 12 till 2. 2 till 4, you've got 90s tunes, which Andy Brown did. From following that, you've then got Pure Noughties, then Pure 10s. And then tonight, from 8 till 10 a.m. PM, you've got a repeat of The Rock Show, which Stephen D did. And I do love rock music, so yeah, highly recommend tuning into that show and all of those shows. It's quite nice, actually, because you can go through each decade chronologically, which is really nice. So yeah, do stay tuned. Loads of great shows to enjoy throughout the day, but still some time left on this show. This next one is by Adele.

All right, then, I will sign off now. I've really enjoyed this show, really enjoyed all the great tunes that we've been able to play, and I did enjoy that one by Adele. But that leaves us enough time for one more song. It's a really good one by Foreigner. I felt like playing it to finish the show, Cold as Ice. Thank you for joining me today. I will be back on the Schools Out show on Monday from 3 till 4 p.m. and throughout the week. And also on the Energize show and I believe the Weekend Wind Down show. That's when you can catch me in the week. But hey, don't get too stressed out about Monday coming. Just enjoy Saturday and Sunday. Thank you for joining me on this Wake Up at the Weekend. I'll talk to you soon.

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1: From Feature Story News in Washington, I'm Jagruti Dave with The Week in Review. The death toll from Nepal's catastrophic flash flood has risen this week, with a newly formed lake also threatening a fresh deluge in the disaster zone. More than 500 foreign nationals remain unaccounted for, including dozens of Americans, Australians and Indians. Rebecca Bandhan reports from Kathmandu.
2: People coming in looking for their relatives, saying that these family members are missing, and they were registering their names. We saw them writing down names of children, young children even, people of all ages who are missing, and it was just staggering, really, the sheer number of people that are just still searching for their loved ones, and it really reminds us of the scale of this disaster.
1: Federal Reserve Chair Kevin Warsh delivered his most explicit signal yet this week that an interest rate hike could be imminent. He told the Jackson Hole Symposium on Friday that recent data has not shown underlying inflation trends improving meaningfully. The Fed held rates steady, but three regional presidents dissented. They wanted to raise borrowing costs as inflation has remained above the central bank's 2% target. Nick Harper reports from Washington.
3: Kevin Warsh has been in the job now for a few months, but really what we had here were the most concrete comments so far from him that a rate hike could be on the cards, and could be on the cards really quite soon. Remember, the Fed has that 2% target. They're trying to get inflation below that. The big problem is that for more than 5 years, it's been above that 2% target. And Kevin Warsh in his comments said that the recent data had not shown that underlying trends have meaningfully improved. And therefore, he went on to say that really, if inflation didn't improve and if it didn't go down further, then the Fed would have to act.
1: Also this week, a federal judge in Oakland, California, has suspended Meta's trial over alleged harms to young users while she reviews an $18 billion settlement. The deal would require Meta to impose a default 2-hour daily screen time cap for teenagers on Facebook and Instagram, mute notifications during school hours, and drop displaying like counts for under 18s. Meta has denied wrongdoing in agreeing to a settlement. Ira Spitzer, our reporter in San Francisco, says this could have far-reaching consequences for Meta's competitors as well.
4: In terms of Meta's competitors, one very interesting aspect of this settlement was that around $5 billion of the money that Meta is supposed to pay out over the next 10 years is contingent upon its rival platforms, YouTube and TikTok, also agreeing to pay out that same sum and to make similar changes to their platforms.
1: From Bureaus Worldwide, this is FSN with The Week in Review.
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5: Hello and welcome to tonight's 70 show with JoJo. 2 hours of absolutely, totally 70s music. And let's kick off with ABBA. Actually, very excitingly, today I'm going to play just loads of 70s music, and I'm going to start with ABBA and Blondie, and I'm going to start the next hour with ABBA and Blondie. How cool is that?

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1: As ever, I'm enjoying myself here on the 70s show this Tuesday evening, 7 till 9, all 70s tunes for you. So ABBA and Blondie. So you heard Take a Chance on Me from 1978 and Blondie 1979 Sunday Girl. And as I say, I'm going to do ABBA and Blondie at the beginning of the next hour because they were so 70s, weren't they? Absolutely amazing. And I'm just having fun with having different bands and even going into having the same band twice, you know, because I'm just having a little bit of fun with the 70s show, and I'll share something of what I normally do, and that will all be coming back in September. I can't believe, is it right? Am I right in thinking that basically it is September next week? It is, isn't it? Can't believe it. So September, I think we'll get back into some of the great stuff I do for 70s show. I'll share more about that. But I'm going to go for the bees next. I know I've already had a bee in Blondie, but let's have a couple more bees. In fact, actually, it will be three bees in a row, won't it? And I've got more of that around the corner. Barry White and Brotherhood of Man.

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1: It is indeed, and you're listening to The 70s Show, and I am enjoying this. I'm actually gone around and chosen all the songs, and I've been having fun with the alphabet. So we had two beginning with the B's, and I've got coming up very soon after a couple more tracks, three in a row beginning with S. I'm just having fun with it. It was a lot of fun in the 70s, lots of great stuff. And normally on The 70s Show, at the beginning, we'll have a Monday memory moment, which is basically a brain exercise. And that's all coming back in September. We will start with a brain exercise. We did some great things, word searches, mental arithmetic. We've done Sudoku and all kinds. So we'll get back into that and get our brains working. Next up, I go into a day in the history in the 70s. And we look at random dates in the 70s from as early as 1971, as late as 1979, and any year in between. And we look at things that have gone on, and we may even focus on event. And so we had a big football event, didn't we? What was it, European Championship or World Cup, I think it was. And we looked at what the World Cup looked like in the 70s. We also looked at different characters. I think we focused on a film one time. Greece was out in the 70s. So there's so much to talk about in the 70s, and we'll carry on doing that in September. In the second hour, I do stuff in the 70s, something so 70s, whatever was trending, what was invented. Still surprised that Post-its was invented then, and so much technology. And I have my 70s sweet spot, which is the last feature. Just towards the end, I share a song that I particularly like. But we go into a bit more detail. We find out about the band, why the song was written and all that kind of stuff. To be honest, tonight's 70s show is just 2 hours of 70s sweet spot.

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2: I never forget where I come from. It's good to stay rooted, and I drive past phone boxes where I've been left for dead, and I think about that, and I think I'm still here. And then when I think of the influence that I've got in prisons through the storytelling and through my narrative, only God could do that.
3: We've had some really, really harrowing stories of parents just emailing us a few times now saying that unfortunately their children have passed away, but icing pot was one of the best things that they did, and they've got pictures and memories of their children, and you know, those songs are utterly precious to them.
4: It was Carl's inspiration, you know, as we were writing the script, I could call him up and say, hey, when you were getting interrogated by the Gestapo, you know, how did that work? And he would give these just incredible details about what it was like. This was a first-hand source. He was there. It was just, you know, what an incredible gift to have that as a source to develop this film.
1: If you've missed an inspiring conversation and want to catch up, or you'd like to revisit a brilliant interview, you can. 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
7: It is indeed, and you are listening to The 70s Show from 7 till 9 on Tuesdays with Jojo every week. And it's all about the music tonight. I'm thoroughly enjoying it. We've already had ABBA, Blondie. I said there'll be more ABBA and Blondie. Barry White, Brotherhood of Man, Stranglers, David Bowie, 10cc. Wow, what a list. Now I'm just going to do something. I'm having fun with the music. S's, three bands beginning with S. Can you think of any bands around in the 70s that began with S? I'm not sure you'd get them. There are more. It's a letter that could be quite popular, actually, thinking about it. But anywho, this is what I've chosen. Slade, Susie and the Banshees, and Simon and Garfunkel, three for three, three in a row, all beginning with S, and only on the 70s show that you have 70s. Well, no, that's not true. We have 70s all around the shows, all around, but not like this, not so many in a row. This is amazing.

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1: Do you know what? There's quite a variety of different songs in the 70s. You got Slade, Come On, Feel the Noise, Hong Kong Garden, and I Am a Rock. What a variety. What a different songs they were. And there were lots of love songs as well. Of course, I think any decade, you get plenty of love songs. The 70s is the same. We've got Tina Charles and Roberta Flack coming in with their love songs. Lovely, isn't it? Actually, I think I have featured some love songs as my 70s sweet spot over the time that I've been doing the 70s show. I started in January this year. Olivia Newton-John, Hopelessly Devoted to You. We were looking at Grease. Ah, that's a beautiful love song, isn't it? I don't know what your favourite love song is of the 70s. There's a few to choose from. I'd be hard-pressed to know which one. But let's listen to these and see what we think. Would this be our top number one lovey kind of song for the 70s?

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1: As you may have noticed, I have changed the show a little bit. Just for the last couple of weeks, I have been off the 70 show because Andy B's not been well. I've been looking after him, but I am back. And I thought, well, I'll take it easy. I'll just play some really good tunes that I've chosen. We'll get back into doing all the good stuff like brain exercise and history and all the so 70 stuff and 70 sweet spot. But this is 2 hours 70 sweet spot. What I mean is I get to choose a song. Well, I'm choosing all the songs which I am loving, and I mean being a bit naughty and having the same band twice, which isn't normal. We're not supposed to do that, but I'm doing that because I'm going crazy. I'm really enjoying myself. So coming up in this first hour, got time for a couple more songs before we move into the news and have more 70s tunes in the second hour. This one, Terry Jack, Seasons in the Sun. I did choose that specifically actually as my chosen song for one of the shows. And Fleetwood Mac, wasn't this song, but I definitely have chosen Fleetwood Mac, one of my favorite bands from the 70s. So enjoy these two. We'll have the news and more 70s tunes.

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1: From Feature Story News in Washington, I'm Jagruti Dave with The Week in Review. The death toll from Nepal's catastrophic flash flood has risen this week, with a newly formed lake also threatening a fresh deluge in the disaster zone. More than 500 foreign nationals remain unaccounted for, including dozens of Americans, Australians and Indians. Rebecca Bandhan reports from Kathmandu.
2: People coming in looking for their relatives, saying that these family members are missing, and they were registering their names. We saw them writing down names of children, young children even, people of all ages who are missing, and it was just staggering, really, the sheer number of people that are just still searching for their loved ones, and it really reminds us of the scale of this disaster.
1: Federal Reserve Chair Kevin Warsh delivered his most explicit signal yet this week that an interest rate hike could be imminent. He told the Jackson Hole Symposium on Friday that recent data has not shown underlying inflation trends improving meaningfully. The Fed held rates steady, but three regional presidents dissented. They wanted to raise borrowing costs as inflation has remained above the central bank's 2% target. Nick Harper reports from Washington.
3: Kevin Warsh has been in the job now for a few months, but really what we had here were the most concrete comments so far from him that a rate hike could be on the cards, and could be on the cards really quite soon. Remember, the Fed has that 2% target. They're trying to get inflation below that. The big problem is that for more than 5 years, it's been above that 2% target. And Kevin Warsh, in his comments, said that the recent data had not shown that underlying trends have meaningfully improved, and therefore he went on to say that really, if inflation didn't improve and if it didn't go down further, then the Fed would have to act.
1: Also this week, a federal judge in Oakland, California, has suspended Meta's trial over alleged harms to young users while she reviews an $18 billion settlement. The deal would require Meta to impose a default 2-hour daily screen time cap for teenagers on Facebook and Instagram, mute notifications during school hours, and drop displaying like counts for under 18s. Meta has denied wrongdoing in agreeing to a settlement. Iris Spitzer, our reporter in San Francisco, says this could have far-reaching consequences for Meta's competitors as well.
4: In terms of Meta's competitors, one very interesting aspect of this settlement was that around $5 billion of the money that Meta is supposed to pay out over the next 10 years is contingent upon its rival platforms, YouTube and TikTok, also agreeing to pay out that same sum and to make similar changes to their platforms.
1: From Bureaus Worldwide, this is FSN with The Week in Review.
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7: This is The 70 Show. We're into the second hour, and as promised, I'm going to start this second hour with ABBA and Blondie. I did that in the first hour, and so why not? I'm just choosing my own 70s songs here, and ABBA were just so big in the 70s. I know they spanned across different decades, and so did Blondie too, but these are two of their tracks from the 70s. Enjoy.

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1: So the ABBA song I played was Dancing Queen from 1976, and the Blondie song was Hanging on the Telephone from 1978. Isn't that irritating, though, when you kept holding onto the line? You are an important caller and all that sort of stuff. Very, very different to the song and the way the telephone was back then in the 70s. We've gone so much. I mean, mobile phones weren't around then, were they? When we're talking about a telephone, we're talking like a proper, you know, proper receiver and with dials probably or buttons. Very different picture, isn't there, of hanging on the telephone, because you can't hang on a mobile. Because, you know, I remember, I think a comedian, I can't say it, spoke about that. So, you know, when you want to slam the telephone down on someone because you're irritated with them, it doesn't work with a mobile, does it? You probably break it. Whereas when the old fashioned telephones, I mean, I say the old fashioned, I'm sure we still got them around, but you can slam it down, it can make a right good noise, can't it? Anyway, I don't know why I'm waffling on about that. This is the 70s show with Jojo. More great 70s are coming your way, and I'm doing something. I'm putting three in a row, and it's gonna be B's. In the first hour it was S's, so I'm gonna put three bands beginning with B in a row for you to enjoy. I wonder what they will be. Can you wonder? Do you know some? Can you even name three bands that begin with a B? I'm sure you can.
2: 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Watch this! This is the heavy, heavy monster sound! One

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1: Ooh, that was great, those songs there. And I've got more where that comes from. I'm going to play a song called Cold as Ice, and that's going to be from 1977 by Foreigner. And I was just thinking about that, thinking through the heat wave that we have been through. you want to watch films, don't you, with snow on it and cold things. It's not quite so warm now, but Cold as Ice, it's not about that. I think it's about a relationship and things like that. And then Under the Moon of Love, that's a fun song. You know, I'm just thinking about Foreigner and Shawadi Wadi, from the same era, 1977 Foreigner, 1976, literally a year apart. And yet Shawadi Wadi sounds, I don't know, a lot older in manner, and yet Foreigner, I think it is a band that spans into the 80s actually. But two very different tracks, very different feels, but still great music in the 70s.

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4: I promised I was going to play 3 songs in a row, and I keep my promise. And 3 in a row beginning with the letter, this time B. Did you think of any bands beginning with B? I'm trying to think outside of these, if I can think of any. Well, Blondie, of course, I've played. I've got Brian Ferry coming up later, so it's not those two. I'm trying to think now. Blur, that's not the 70s. I'm stuck now. There must be, Bob Dylan. He was around in the 70s, wasn't he? Anyway, these are 3 songs I'm going to play in a row, all very different and singing about very different things. Bruce Springsteen, For You. That's probably a love song, isn't it? Rivers of Babylon, Boney M. And She's Always a Woman, Billy Joel. 3 very different songs, 3 very different artists, but all from the 70s and all in the row for you. You see, don't I look after you? 3 in a row, all beginning with B. Not that really matters when you listen to the sounds, but it's fun. We're having fun here on the 70s show with JoJo on Pure 24/7 Radio.

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1: 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Jojo here, and it's 2 hours of absolute 100% 70s music. And we're having some fun with three in the row. We just had three in the row with Beginning with B. I'm going to play a couple more songs. And I promised I would end. Did I think I mentioned I was going to end with Fleetwood Mac, because I ended the last first hour, the last hour with Fleetwood Mac. I really do like Fleetwood Mac. It might be why I'm playing more than one of their songs. 70s Show is usually a bit different, but I'm just playing lots of chosen songs, lots of sweet spots, if you like. But back in, when we get back in September, which is only next week, I can't believe it, we're going to get back into doing the brain exercise at the start of the show and looking at what's so 70s, what's trending, what was in the history. We looked at Eurovision Song Contest, which obviously has been around since the 50s. So we looked at what was going on in the 70s, what kind of music was winning and all of that. Brit Awards as well, that was around recently, so we looked at the Brit Awards in the 70s, and so there's so much to talk about, so much to learn about. We'll go on this journey together to experience the 70s. This is your 70s experience, only on Pure 24/7 Radio. Let's have some more music, shall we?

In September, I will be getting more into what's going on in the history, what's so 70s, what's trending, all that kind of good stuff. We have really got so much to share, so much to talk about. This is the 70s experience on Pure 24/7 Radio, and I am loving it. Hope you're loving it too, loving the music. We're going to play Brian Ferry and Heatwave, and there's still more for two great tracks. I'll tell you what they are in a minute, but enjoy these two because they're from the 70s.

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1: This is the 70s show. It's Jojo here, and I will be back next Tuesday, 7 till 9. And I do believe will be September. So we'll get back into our normal features, Monday Memory Moments on a Tuesday. That'll be our brain exercise at the start of the show. We will look at a day in history in the 70s, either random dates or there may be an event that we're looking at. We'll see what we can come up with for next week. There'll be stuff in the 70s, what's trending, what's been invented, and of course the 70s sweet spot. I'll go into more detail about an artist and that piece of music. Are you ready for these last two tracks? Because I'm not sure you will be or are. It's going to be Queen. Wow. And as promised, Fleetwood Mac. I hope you've enjoyed the tunes tonight. There'll be more, as I say, in next Tuesday, 7 till 9, your 70s experience on Pure 24/7 Radio. Thank you for joining me. This is Jojo. Queen and Fleetwood Mac will take us out.

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1: From Feature Story News in Washington, I'm Jagruti Dave with The Week in Review. The death toll from Nepal's catastrophic flash flood has risen this week, with a newly formed lake also threatening a fresh deluge in the disaster zone. More than 500 foreign nationals remain unaccounted for, including dozens of Americans, Australians and Indians. Rebecca Bandhan reports from Kathmandu.
2: People coming in looking for their relatives, saying that these family members are missing, and they were registering their names. We saw them writing down names of children, young children even, people of all ages who are missing, and it was just staggering, really, the sheer number of people that are just still searching for their loved ones, and it really reminds us of the scale of this disaster.
1: Federal Reserve Chair Kevin Warsh delivered his most explicit signal yet this week that an interest rate hike could be imminent. He told the Jackson Hole Symposium on Friday that recent data has not shown underlying inflation trends improving meaningfully. The Fed held rates steady, but three regional presidents dissented. They wanted to raise borrowing costs as inflation has remained above the central bank's 2% target. Nick Harper reports from Washington.
3: Kevin Warsh has been in the job now for a few months, but really what we had here were the most concrete comments so far from him that a rate hike could be on the cards, and could be on the cards really quite soon. Remember, the Fed has that 2% target. They're trying to get inflation below that. The big problem is that for more than 5 years, it's been above that 2% target. And Kevin Warsh, in his comments, said that the recent data had not shown that underlying trends have meaningfully improved, and therefore he went on to say that really, if inflation didn't improve and if it didn't go down further, then the Fed would have to act.
1: Also this week, a federal judge in Oakland, California, has suspended Meta's trial over alleged harms to young users while she reviews an $18 billion settlement. The deal would require Meta to impose a default 2-hour daily screen time cap for teenagers on Facebook and Instagram, mute notifications during school hours, and drop displaying like counts for under 18s. Meta has denied wrongdoing in agreeing to a settlement. Iris Spitzer, our reporter in San Francisco, says this could have far-reaching consequences for Meta's competitors as well.
4: In terms of Meta's competitors, one very interesting aspect of this settlement was that around $5 billion of the money that Meta is supposed to pay out over the next 10 years is contingent upon its rival platforms, YouTube and TikTok, also agreeing to pay out that same sum and to make similar changes to their platforms.
1: From Bureaus Worldwide, this is FSN with The Week in Review.
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1: Hi, I'm Andy Brown. 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

0: 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From Feature Story News in Washington, I'm Jagruti Dave with The Week in Review. The death toll from Nepal's catastrophic flash flood has risen this week, with a newly formed lake also threatening a fresh deluge in the disaster zone. More than 500 foreign nationals remain unaccounted for, including dozens of Americans, Australians and Indians. Rebecca Bandhan reports from Kathmandu.
1: People coming in looking for their relatives, saying that these family members are missing, and they were registering their names. We saw them writing down names of children, young children even, people of all ages who are missing, and it was just staggering, really, the sheer number of people that are just still searching for their loved ones, and it really reminds us of the scale of this disaster.
0: Federal Reserve Chair Kevin Warsh delivered his most explicit signal yet this week that an interest rate hike could be imminent. He told the Jackson Hole Symposium on Friday that recent data has not shown underlying inflation trends improving meaningfully. The Fed held rates steady, but three regional presidents dissented. They wanted to raise borrowing costs as inflation has remained above the central bank's 2% target. Nick Harper reports from Washington.
2: Kevin Warsh has been in the job now for a few months, but really what we had here were the most concrete comments so far from him that a rate hike could be on the cards, and could be on the cards really quite soon. Remember, the Fed has that 2% target. They're trying to get inflation below that. The big problem is that for more than 5 years, it's been above that 2% target. And Kevin Warsh in his comments said that the recent data had not shown that underlying trends have meaningfully improved, and therefore he went on to say that really, if inflation didn't improve and if it didn't go down further, then the Fed would have to act.
0: Also this week, a federal judge in Oakland, California, has suspended Meta's trial over alleged harms to young users while she reviews an $18 billion settlement. The deal would require Meta to impose a default 2-hour daily screen time cap for teenagers on Facebook and Instagram, mute notifications during school hours, and drop displaying like counts for under 18s. Meta has denied wrongdoing in agreeing to a settlement. Iris Spitzer, our reporter in San Francisco, says this could have far-reaching consequences for Meta's competitors as well.
3: In terms of Meta's competitors, one very interesting aspect of this settlement was that around $5 billion of the money that Meta is supposed to pay out over the next 10 years is contingent upon its rival platforms, YouTube and TikTok, also agreeing to pay out that same sum and to make similar changes to their platforms.
0: From Bureaus Worldwide, this is FSN with The Week in Review.
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1: From Feature Story News in Washington, I'm Jagruti Dave with The Week in Review. The death toll from Nepal's catastrophic flash flood has risen this week, with a newly formed lake also threatening a fresh deluge in the disaster zone. More than 500 foreign nationals remain unaccounted for, including dozens of Americans, Australians and Indians. Rebecca Bandhan reports from Kathmandu.
2: People coming in looking for their relatives, saying that these family members are missing, and they were registering their names. We saw them writing down names of children, young children even, people of all ages who are missing, and it was just staggering, really, the sheer number of people that are just still searching for their loved ones, and it really reminds us of the scale of this disaster.
1: Federal Reserve Chair Kevin Warsh delivered his most explicit signal yet this week that an interest rate hike could be imminent. He told the Jackson Hole Symposium on Friday that recent data has not shown underlying inflation trends improving meaningfully. The Fed held rates steady, but three regional presidents dissented. They wanted to raise borrowing costs as inflation has remained above the central bank's 2% target. Nick Harper reports from Washington.
3: Kevin Warsh has been in the job now for a few months, but really what we had here were the most concrete comments so far from him that a rate hike could be on the cards, and could be on the cards really quite soon. Remember, the Fed has that 2% target. They're trying to get inflation below that. The big problem is that for more than 5 years, it's been above that 2% target. And Kevin Warsh, in his comments, said that the recent data had not shown that underlying trends have meaningfully improved. And therefore, he went on to say that really, if inflation didn't improve and if it didn't go down further, then the Fed would have to act.
1: Also this week, a federal judge in Oakland, California, has suspended Meta's trial over alleged harms to young users while she reviews an $18 billion settlement. The deal would require Meta to impose a default 2-hour daily screen time cap for teenagers on Facebook and Instagram, mute notifications during school hours, and drop displaying like counts for under 18s. Meta has denied wrongdoing in agreeing to a settlement. Iris Spitzer, our reporter in San Francisco, says this could have far-reaching consequences for Meta's competitors as well.
4: In terms of Meta's competitors, one very interesting aspect of this settlement was that around $5 billion of the money that Meta is supposed to pay out over the next 10 years is contingent upon its rival platforms, YouTube and TikTok, also agreeing to pay out that same sum and to make similar changes to their platforms.
1: From Bureaus Worldwide, this is FSN with The Week in Review.
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5: It is Thursday evening. It's just past 7 p.m. You are listening to Pure 24/7 Radio. I am Andy Brown, and that makes this 90s tunes. It's like that, and that's the way it is.
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1: And a very good evening to you. Welcome to the show. This is 90s Tunes, where our motto is more music, only 90s, all pure. And I am very glad you're joining us this evening. My name is Andy Brown. I'm going to be here with you for the next 2 hours on Pure 24/7 Radio. I'm going to be playing some of the best 90s music I can find. And we're going to be working our way through our regular features, of which I will tell you about in just a moment. Thanks, as ever, go to our Get Your Home show host. At the moment, Nathan Thomas, who's taking over that show in the afternoons while Andy B continues to recover. So thanks for all your continued good wishes and prayers for Andy. That's really, really much appreciated. Thanks so much for all of that. So thanks to Nathan for getting us home. He's been looking after that show, keeping that seat warm. And yeah, it's been really good to hear him in that slot over the last few weeks. But of course, we look forward to the day when Andy returns to take up his reins, his headset, his headphones once again. So we kicked off tonight's show with Run DMC. It's Like That. And I hope you enjoyed hearing that one again. Good classic, bit of a classic 90s tune, that one. And I've just played you Wonderwall by Oasis from their album What's the Story? Morning Glory. Great, great album. So I do check that out if you haven't listened to it in a while. So coming up on tonight's show, or at least in this hour anyway, we will be having our question of the week. That is our 90s show kind of staple, isn't it? Where we give you a true or false statement from the 90s. You just tell me which you think it is. There's always a 50-50 chance of getting it right. So I'll be reviewing last week's question and, of course, setting you a new question for this week as well. That will be coming up in the next link, so don't you go anywhere. Later on in the hour, we will be having Andy's Anthem. That is my song choice for the week. It's an excuse for me to play you some of the best 90s music I can find. Looking forward to tonight's choice. Bit different one, I think, but yeah, good one nonetheless. So that's going to be coming up in the second half of this first hour of the show. So after the mid-hour message, probably play you a song or two, and then we'll jump straight into the Andy's Anthem coming up later on. So there is plenty to do this evening, but I hope you're week has gone well so far. I hope you're enjoying it. It has been it's been a bit of a cooler week. The weather's certainly toned down a little bit here in the UK. I think it was Monday was particularly breezy where I live, so it was quite nice in a way. It was get the washing on the line, have it kind of blow dried, if you like. But hope you had a good week. I hope you are getting ready for, I guess it's the return to school, isn't it? Post summer school next week for most people here in the UK. First week of September. The week has flown by, hasn't it? Of course, we're about to jump into the August bank holiday weekend. So if you find yourself off on Monday as well, then I hope you enjoy your extra long weekend. So there you go. Right, enough from me for the moment. Let's play you some more music. We've got Queen coming up for you next. And after the next couple of songs, we will do this week's question of the week. So do stay tuned for that.

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1: This is 90s Tunes here on Pure 24/7 Radio, and it's time now on the show to consider this week's Question of the Week. Now, if you're not familiar with Question of the Week, it is basically what it says on the tin. I give you a question, we do it every week. Very, very simple. It is always a true or false question, so I'm going to give you a statement. All you need to do is tell me if you think it's true or indeed if you think it's false. Even if you've got no idea, you have a 50-50 shot of getting it right. So, before I give you the question though, we always like to look back at last week just to see what the question was and of course what the answer was as well. Last week's question was about movies and went like this. The 1993 dinosaur action movie Jurassic Park was directed by Steven Spielberg. Is that true or is that false? The 1993 dinosaur action movie Jurassic Park was directed by Steven Spielberg. Do you think that's true or do you think that's false? Well, the answer was in fact true. It was directed by Steven Spielberg, so a very well done if you got that right, and I'm sorry if you didn't get that right, but we've got another chance right now to have another go. We are going to switch gears and head on over to music this week, 90s music, and the question goes like this. The classic hit by Britney Spears, Baby One More Time, was originally going to be titled Hit Me Baby One More Time. Is that true or is that false? I'll say that for you again. The 90s classic pop record by Britney Spears, the debut pop hit by Britney Spears called Baby One More Time, was originally titled Hit Me Baby One More Time. Is that true or is that false? Get in touch and let me know your answers to this one. 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Our handle out there on social media world is @pure247radio. And just head on over there, search for us on whichever network you prefer. The question of the week post should be right there at the top of the feed. 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It is entirely and completely free of charge. Once you've done that, there is a big orange button on the home screen that says Message the Studio. Just tap that, fill in your details, and tell me your answer to this week's question. The debut hit by Britney Spears, Baby One More Time, was originally going to be called Hit Me Baby One More Time. Is that true or is that false? Get in touch, let me know your answers, and as ever, everybody who gets it right will get a shout out, a mention on next week's show. Right, let me play you some Cause up next with their track Runaway.

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3: I never forget where I come from. It's good to stay rooted, and I drive past phone boxes where I've been left for dead, and I think about that, and I think I'm still here. And then when I think of the influence that I've got in prisons through the storytelling and through my narrative, only God could do that.
4: We've had some really, really harrowing stories of parents just emailing us a few times now saying that unfortunately their children have passed away, but icing pot was one of the best things that they did, and they've got pictures and memories of their children, and you know, those songs are utterly precious to them.
5: It was Carl's inspiration. You know, as we were writing the script, I could call him up and say, hey, when you were getting interrogated by the Gestapo, you know, how did that work? And he would give these just incredible details about what it was like. This was a first-hand source. He was there. It was just, you know, what an incredible gift to have that as a source to develop this film.
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0: It's time for Andy's Anthem.
1: It is time for Andy's Anthem. This is my favourite part of the show. It's my excuse to play you a really big hit from the 90s or a lesser known album track you haven't heard in a while. I know I play a lot of good music here on the station, but these songs are hand selected by me, and this week's track is a really big hit indeed. So it comes from January 1998. It was the first single released from an album, which I will give you the title, but it is a bit of a massive clue really. It came from an album called Ray of Light. Now this particular song reached number two in the US Billboard chart, and I believe it was number one here in the UK, although it doesn't say that on my little sheet here, but I think it was a number one track here in the UK. Now the song itself did exceptionally well, as I've just mentioned. The music video featured this solo female artist shape-shifting into different animals, and kind of, I think it was like a desert setting. I think originally going to be shot in Iceland in a more of a colder, vivid kind of a setting to go along with the title of the song, which I will give you in just a moment if you haven't already guessed what it is. But yeah, so yeah, it was quite an iconic video as well. I don't really make videos like that anymore, do they? I don't know. Do they still make music videos to go along with songs? Not so sure. But yeah, and one of the interesting things about this song, in 2005, it was briefly banned in a small region because a Belgian judge ruled that it infringed the copyright of another song. Now, this was later overturned, I think about 9 years later, but yeah, apparently it does sound very similar to this other song. I won't mention it, but I don't know if it's if that's true or not. I haven't heard the other song, but there you have it. That is some facts about this song. It is my choice for this week's Andy's Anthem, as ever. It is by Madonna, you won't be surprised to hear, and it's her track Frozen. Long enough to be a bin day banger, but we will save something else for the next hour of the show. This is my Andy's Anthem, and it is Frozen by Madonna.

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1: We are rather tight on time for the remaining minutes of this hour, so I'm going to very quickly give you a reminder of the question of the week, which is about music this week and goes like this. The debut single by Britney Spears, Baby One More Time, was originally going to be called Hit Me, Baby One More Time. Is that true or is that false? The debut single by Britney Spears, Baby One More Time, was originally going to be titled Hit Me, Baby One More Time. Is that true or is that false? 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X Instagram and Facebook are our, it's our handle out there. So do find that question of the week post there and give it a like and comment below with your answer. Britney Spears' debut single, Baby One More Time, was originally going to be called Hit Me, Baby One More Time. Is it true? Is it false? Get in touch. Let me know your answers. And everybody who gets it right will get a shout out on next week's show.

0: And Freedom by Simply Red brings us to the end of the first hour of 90s Tunes. But don't fear, there is another hour still to come on the other side of the latest news here on Pure 24/7 Radio.
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2: From Feature Story News in Washington, I'm Jagruti Dave with The Week in Review. The death toll from Nepal's catastrophic flash flood has risen this week, with a newly formed lake also threatening a fresh deluge in the disaster zone. More than 500 foreign nationals remain unaccounted for, including dozens of Americans, Australians and Indians. Rebecca Bandhan reports from Kathmandu.
3: People coming in looking for their relatives, saying that these family members are missing, and they were registering their names. We saw them writing down names of children, young children even, people of all ages who are missing, and it was just staggering, really, the sheer number of people that are just still searching for their loved ones, and it really reminds us of the scale of this disaster.
2: Federal Reserve Chair Kevin Warsh delivered his most explicit signal yet this week that an interest rate hike could be imminent. He told the Jackson Hole Symposium on Friday that recent data has not shown underlying inflation trends improving meaningfully. The Fed held rates steady, but three regional presidents dissented. They wanted to raise borrowing costs as inflation has remained above the central bank's 2% target. Nick Harper reports from Washington.
4: Kevin Warsh has been in the job now for a few months, but really what we had here were the most concrete comments so far from him that a rate hike could be on the cards, and could be on the cards really quite soon. Remember, the Fed has that 2% target. They're trying to get inflation below that. The big problem is that for more than 5 years, it's been above that 2% target. And Kevin Warsh in his comments said that the recent data had not shown that underlying trends have meaningfully improved, and therefore he went on to say that really, if inflation didn't improve and if it didn't go down further, then the Fed would have to act.
2: Also this week, a federal judge in Oakland, California, has suspended Meta's trial over alleged harms to young users while she reviews an $18 billion settlement. The deal would require Meta to impose a default 2-hour daily screen time cap for teenagers on Facebook and Instagram, mute notifications during school hours, and drop displaying like counts for under 18s. Meta has denied wrongdoing in agreeing to a settlement. Iris Spitzer, our reporter in San Francisco, says this could have far-reaching consequences for Meta's competitors as well.
5: In terms of Meta's competitors, one very interesting aspect of this settlement was that around $5 billion of the money that Meta is supposed to pay out over the next 10 years is contingent upon its rival platforms, YouTube and TikTok, also agreeing to pay out that same sum and to make similar changes to their platforms.
2: From Bureaus Worldwide, this is FSN with The Week in Review.
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0: 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It's Thursday evening. My name is Andy Brown, and this is 90s Tunes, where there's always something going on.

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1: You certainly are. Here on a Thursday evening between 7 and 9pm, you can catch 90s Tunes, where our motto is more music, only 90s, all pure. Thank you very much to Bob Goody, who just voiced that little jingle, that little ident for us there. Now, I need to pause and apologise here, because I think at the start of the show, I thanked Nathan for covering the Get Your Home show. But of course, today it wasn't Nathan. Bob was covering the show, Bob Goody. So you can usually catch Bob Goody on one of the Pure brunch slots, 10am till 12 noon every single day. But today he very kindly covered the Get Your Home show. So apologies, I mentioned Nathan, force of habit there, but of course Bob covered today's show, so thanks very much to him for getting us home. So that's my apology out of the way. Let's get on with the rest of today's show, shall we? So coming up in the rest of this hour, we're going to be playing Name That Tune. I'm going to give you the first line from a song. All you need to do is tell me what song it is, and indeed if you know who is the artist that sang that particular song. Likewise, we're going to be doing our movie moments. I think we're in the year 1991. I will fact check that for you before we get to that point in the show, and so I'm looking forward to that. And of course, later on in the hour, we will be having our classic feature, the Bin Day Banger. Now, bank holiday weekend approaching, you know, bins can be a bit messed up, can't they? Usually the bin collection goes a bit haywire after a bank holiday, but I think in my area they've seemed to be doing lately, it doesn't matter whether it's a bank holiday or not, they kind of press on with their regular schedule, so that makes it a lot easier for me to try and remember what on earth is going on. But we'll be doing the Bin Day Banger later on. It might be Bin Day where you are, it might not. If it's not, please don't put your bins out. It might be a bit of a hazard. So, please have another job in mind, another chore you'd like to complete this evening, and we will supply the musical accompaniment to get you through it. So, lots to do on the rest of tonight's show, including some fabulous, fabulous music, such as this next track.

0: wherever, whenever. We'll be here for you.
1: We certainly will. And that is something we promise to do here at Pure 24/7 Radio. As long as we are on air, we will be broadcasting Pure Music 24 hours a day, 7 days a week. You're listening to 90s Tunes here with me, Andy Brown. It's about 20 past eight this Thursday evening. Hope your evening is going well. Hope that the show is helping you to relax, unwind and enjoy your time. Time off this evening. Maybe it is time off. Maybe it's not. Maybe you're working this evening, listening to the show in the background. I don't know. But thanks so much for your company tonight. It is now time for Name That Tune. I am going to give you the first line from a song. I'm inviting you to tell me which song this is. Now, we're going to play this over the next 40 minutes or so. I'm going to give you the answer at the end of the show, just before the 9 p.m. news. So you've got a bit of time to think about this one, maybe have a chat with anyone you're listening to the show with. Now, you can drop me an email to tell me your answer to this one if you'd like. I'll give you the email address in just a moment. Now, this is one of those songs where I'm going to try my very hardest not to sing the line, or not to when you kind of say a line from a song, you almost give it that kind of melody that goes along with it, don't you? I'm going to try not to, because I think that will give it away. So the line from this song is as follows. I'd really like to be alone without all the aches and pains and April showers. I'll say that for you again. I'd really like to be alone without all the aches and pains and April showers. Now, does that ring a bell? I think it will. It's going to be one of those ones I think is going to be quite hard to get. Yeah, it's going to sound so familiar, so you might be kicking yourself later on in the show. But as I say, you've got about 40 minutes to think about this one. Have a little ponder. What song is that and who sings it? Get your answers in on email. hello@pure247radio.org. That's hello@pure247radio.org. You're very welcome to use the free app as well. Download it to your Google or Apple device. It's called Pure 247 Radio. Of course it is. And once you've downloaded it, you can hit the big orange button that says message to studio, fill in your details and send me your answer to this week's Name That Tune. Let me repeat that for you one more time. It goes like this. I'd really like to be alone without all the aches and pains and April showers. What song is that? Who sings it? I will give you the answer at the end of the show.

That was Damaged by Plum. Hope you enjoyed hearing that one. We have reached this time in 90s Tunes where we go for our movie moment. This week, we are looking at movies from 1991. The movie I've selected is another movie that I have not seen, but apparently this is a classic movie called City Slickers. Have you seen this one? I'm not sure I have. It's about a couple of guys who, well, a guy who reaches a particular birthday, and I think his friends take him on a bit of an adventure. They end up doing a real life cattle ranch and they kind of drive cattle across a big patch of wilderness and things like that. So I think it was starring Billy Crystal. It was an Academy Award winner, actually, reaching winning Best Actor for, amongst other things. The movie itself was really highly grossing. It did really well that year. One of the top 10 movies that year. And it was made with a budget of only $26 million. That sounds like a lot of money to you or I. But of course, in terms of movies, that's not a big budget at all. And yes, so I guess it did much better, drew in a huge amount of money, more than that. So City Slickers, apparently, is a very funny film, lots of kind of life messages in that, but not a movie that I've seen, so I can't even recommend it as a movie, as a, you know, whether it's pure or otherwise, because I just don't know. I don't know anything about the content at all, but it's a name that I know, but never a film that's really crossed my path. So have you seen it? Is it a film that you particularly enjoy? Billy Crystal, I think, is a name that many of you will know, of course, very famous actor, but is it a movie that you know and love? Have you seen it? Is it one that you've just, like me, just completely passed you by? Can't really comment if it was a hit or a miss. I mean, clearly it was a hit, it did very, very well in the grossing, but in terms of the plot, was it one that you enjoyed or not? So I'll have to talk to one of our resident movie reviewers here at Pure 24/7 Radio to see what they thought of this particular one. But City Slickers is our movie moment for this week from 1991. Get in touch, let me know your thoughts. If you've seen it, tell me more about the movie. Literally, I've probably shared with you everything I know about it. So hello at pure247radio.org if you'd like to do that. Now, while I'm here, why don't I remind you of this week's question of the week? This is a true or false question I like to set you each week. Not about movies this week, but in fact about music. And it goes like this. The debut single by Britney Spears called Baby One More Time was originally going to be called Hit Me Baby One More Time. Is that true or is that false? Send in your emails to hello@pure247radio.org and let me know your answer to that one. And as ever, I will tell you the answer on next week's show. And of course, if you get it right, you will definitely, assuming I don't miss it, get a mention. So let me play you some more music. This is Go by Melanie C.

0: Go by Melanie C. And as that fades out into the background, I realise it's about 8:32 this Thursday evening. Nearly said Saturday evening. Don't know why I've got Saturday in my head, but it's, of course, Thursday evening. 8:32 is the perfect time for us to take a quick break for some messages. Maybe I need to go for a quick lie down in a dark room. And we'll come back after the break for some more music. And, of course, this week's Bin Day Banger. Don't go anywhere.
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0: It's time for the Bin Day Banger.
1: It is time for the Bin Day Banger, which is a bit of an odd title for a feature, I grant you, but let me explain what it is all about. I had this idea a while back of doing a feature on the show which let you get a job done. I say a while back, it's been right since the beginning of this show, hasn't it? I guess we're coming up nearly 3 years old, but anyway, enough about that. We'll talk more about that when we get closer to that time in October. So the Bin Day Banger was invented because on a Thursday evening I will be putting the bins out. It's Bin Day on a Friday morning here in the Brown household, so I'll be gathering those bins together, the various different receptacles together, sorting out the rubbish into its different recycling, non-recycling, paper, cardboard, plastic, glass, all sorts of things, getting it out on the driveway ready for collection tomorrow morning. So I thought it'd be great to have a piece of music to do that to listen to while I do that, a longer track if you like, to help me get that job done. Well, that is what the Bin Day Banger is all about. Now, maybe it is Bin Day where you are, maybe it is not, and I hope that you have a job or a chore that you need to get done this evening, and we are here to help you do that. So this week's track comes from 1994. It is an album track featuring number 5 on this particular album. I won't give you the name, or not straight away at least, because it will certainly give it away. The song is 5 minutes and 37 seconds long. That is a good length of time. That should give you plenty of time to do whatever job you need to tonight. Now, the song is kind of a gentle ballad, little guitar work, some flute work going on in there. It's a good song. It's nice. It's one of those artists that often comes up here on the Bin Day Banger because he does kind of tend to do longer songs. So, and particularly this era, this song, a song that was partnered with producer Trevor Horn, who's a name you might also know. It came from an album, which I will give you the title now, called Seal 2. Now, very imaginative title, but of course does give you a bit of a clue. This is, of course, by the artist Seal. It's his track Fast Changes. There's not too much else to say about this song, except, as I say, it's over 5.5 minutes long. It is my choice for this week's Bin Day Banger. I invite you to turn up the volume on your speakers, pop those earbuds in, roll up the sleeves, get the job done tonight, whatever it may be, and enjoy this track by Seal. It's Fast Changes, my choice for this week's Bin Day Banger.

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1: Just like in the first hour, we are running a little short on time. We've got about 9 minutes of the show left, so I want to squeeze in a couple more tracks for you. But before I do that, let me remind you of this week's Name That Tune, which goes like this. I'd like to be alone without all the aches and pains and April showers. What artist is that and what song is that, please? I'd like to be alone without all the aches and pains and April showers. Who's that by and what's the song? I'm going to give you the answer in about 8.5 minutes time, so stay tuned for that. Get those emails in if you want to get in a last minute answer. I'm also taking answers for this week's question of the week, which goes like this. Britney Spears' debut single Baby One More Time was originally going to be called Hit Me Baby One More Time. Is that true or is that false? Answers in on email hello@pure247radio.org, or else reach out on social media, X, Instagram and Facebook at pure247radio, or of course you can download our free app to your device. Just hit the big orange button that says message the studio. Get those answers in for both Name That Tune and Question of the Week, and the answer to this week's Name That Tune is going to be coming up after the next couple of songs.

0: The Manic Street Preachers concludes another 90s tunes here on Pure 24/7 Radio. I'd like to be alone without all the aches and pains and April showers. This week's Name That Tune is, of course, Lifted by the Lighthouse Family. So well done if you got that right. And I'm sorry if you did not. I will be back at the same time next week. And of course, for Wake Up at the Weekend on Saturday. Otherwise, have a fabulous evening. And it's now time for the latest news.
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2: From Feature Story News in Washington, I'm Jagruti Dave with The Week in Review. The death toll from Nepal's catastrophic flash flood has risen this week, with a newly formed lake also threatening a fresh deluge in the disaster zone. More than 500 foreign nationals remain unaccounted for, including dozens of Americans, Australians and Indians. Rebecca Bandhan reports from Kathmandu.
3: People coming in looking for their relatives, saying that these family members are missing, and they were registering their names. We saw them writing down names of children, young children even, people of all ages who are missing, and it was just staggering, really, the sheer number of people that are just still searching for their loved ones, and it really reminds us of the scale of this disaster.
2: Federal Reserve Chair Kevin Warsh delivered his most explicit signal yet this week that an interest rate hike could be imminent. He told the Jackson Hole Symposium on Friday that recent data has not shown underlying inflation trends improving meaningfully. The Fed held rates steady, but three regional presidents dissented. They wanted to raise borrowing costs as inflation has remained above the central bank's 2% target. Nick Harper reports from Washington.
4: Kevin Warsh has been in the job now for a few months, but really what we had here were the most concrete comments so far from him that a rate hike could be on the cards, and could be on the cards really quite soon. Remember, the Fed has that 2% target. They're trying to get inflation below that. The big problem is that for more than 5 years, it's been above that 2% target. And Kevin Warsh, in his comments, said that the recent data had not shown that underlying trends have meaningfully improved. And therefore, he went on to say that really, if inflation didn't improve and if it didn't go down further, then the Fed would have to act.
2: Also this week, a federal judge in Oakland, California, has suspended Meta's trial over alleged harms to young users while she reviews an $18 billion settlement. The deal would require Meta to impose a default 2-hour daily screen time cap for teenagers on Facebook and Instagram, mute notifications during school hours, and drop displaying like counts for under 18s. Meta has denied wrongdoing in agreeing to a settlement. Iris Spitzer, our reporter in San Francisco, says this could have far-reaching consequences for Meta's competitors as well.
5: In terms of Meta's competitors, one very interesting aspect of this settlement was that around $5 billion of the money that Meta is supposed to pay out over the next 10 years is contingent upon its rival platforms, YouTube and TikTok, also agreeing to pay out that same sum and to make similar changes to their platforms.
2: From Bureaus Worldwide, this is FSN with The Week in Review.
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8: Snoop Dogg, Big Will, hey little homie, you need to pump your brakes. Real talk, we came to have a good time. We ain't got all that time for all that, man. Homie, look. Now slide right and just... We'll holler at you in a minute.

number one. It's just like two. The who do's and whatnots and what you should dizzle. No loud talking, no back talking. If you do either, believe it, you're back walking. I hate to sound rude, but then again, I have to. My rap thing and my Mac game, it'll smack you. Click clack, you spit at you. I don't do it cause I want to. I do it cause I got to. I got a question to ask you. Would you fall, stand tall?

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1: From Feature Story News in Washington, I'm Jagruti Dave with The Week in Review. The death toll from Nepal's catastrophic flash flood has risen this week, with a newly formed lake also threatening a fresh deluge in the disaster zone. More than 500 foreign nationals remain unaccounted for, including dozens of Americans, Australians and Indians. Rebecca Bandhan reports from Kathmandu.
2: People coming in looking for their relatives, saying that these family members are missing, and they were registering their names. We saw them writing down names of children, young children even, people of all ages who are missing, and it was just staggering, really, the sheer number of people that are just still searching for their loved ones, and it really reminds us of the scale of this disaster.
1: Federal Reserve Chair Kevin Warsh delivered his most explicit signal yet this week that an interest rate hike could be imminent. He told the Jackson Hole Symposium on Friday that recent data has not shown underlying inflation trends improving meaningfully. The Fed held rates steady, but three regional presidents dissented. They wanted to raise borrowing costs as inflation has remained above the central bank's 2% target. Nick Harper reports from Washington.
3: Kevin Warsh has been in the job now for a few months, but really what we had here were the most concrete comments so far from him that a rate hike could be on the cards, and could be on the cards really quite soon. Remember, the Fed has that 2% target. They're trying to get inflation below that. The big problem is that for more than 5 years, it's been above that 2% target. And Kevin Warsh, in his comments, said that the recent data had not shown that underlying trends have meaningfully improved. And therefore, he went on to say that really, if inflation didn't improve and if it didn't go down further, then the Fed would have to act.
1: Also this week, a federal judge in Oakland, California, has suspended Meta's trial over alleged harms to young users while she reviews an $18 billion settlement. The deal would require Meta to impose a default 2-hour daily screen time cap for teenagers on Facebook and Instagram, mute notifications during school hours, and drop displaying like counts for under 18s. Meta has denied wrongdoing in agreeing to a settlement. Iris Spitzer, our reporter in San Francisco, says this could have far-reaching consequences for Meta's competitors as well.
4: In terms of Meta's competitors, one very interesting aspect of this settlement was that around $5 billion of the money that Meta is supposed to pay out over the next 10 years is contingent upon its rival platforms, YouTube and TikTok, also agreeing to pay out that same sum and to make similar changes to their platforms.
1: From Bureaus Worldwide, this is FSN with The Week in Review.
5: The following show is a repeat.
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1: When you get to Friday morning, are you longing for the weekend to come? 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
1: From Feature Story News in Washington, I'm Jagruti Dave with The Week in Review. The death toll from Nepal's catastrophic flash flood has risen this week, with a newly formed lake also threatening a fresh deluge in the disaster zone. More than 500 foreign nationals remain unaccounted for, including dozens of Americans, Australians and Indians. Rebecca Bandhan reports from Kathmandu.
2: People coming in looking for their relatives, saying that these family members are missing, and they were registering their names. We saw them writing down names of children, young children even, people of all ages who are missing, and it was just staggering, really, the sheer number of people that are just still searching for their loved ones, and it really reminds us of the scale of this disaster.
1: Federal Reserve Chair Kevin Warsh delivered his most explicit signal yet this week that an interest rate hike could be imminent. He told the Jackson Hole Symposium on Friday that recent data has not shown underlying inflation trends improving meaningfully. The Fed held rates steady, but three regional presidents dissented. They wanted to raise borrowing costs as inflation has remained above the central bank's 2% target. Nick Harper reports from Washington.
3: Kevin Warsh has been in the job now for a few months, but really what we had here were the most concrete comments so far from him that a rate hike could be on the cards, and could be on the cards really quite soon. Remember, the Fed has that 2% target. They're trying to get inflation below that. The big problem is that for more than 5 years, it's been above that 2% target. And Kevin Warsh, in his comments, said that the recent data had not shown that underlying trends have meaningfully improved. And therefore, he went on to say that really, if inflation didn't improve and if it didn't go down further, then the Fed would have to act.
1: Also this week, a federal judge in Oakland, California, has suspended Meta's trial over alleged harms to young users while she reviews an $18 billion settlement. The deal would require Meta to impose a default 2-hour daily screen time cap for teenagers on Facebook and Instagram, mute notifications during school hours, and drop displaying like counts for under 18s. Meta has denied wrongdoing in agreeing to a settlement. Iris Spitzer, our reporter in San Francisco, says this could have far-reaching consequences for Meta's competitors as well.
4: In terms of Meta's competitors, one very interesting aspect of this settlement was that around $5 billion of the money that Meta is supposed to pay out over the next 10 years is contingent upon its rival platforms, YouTube and TikTok, also agreeing to pay out that same sum and to make similar changes to their platforms.
1: From Bureaus Worldwide, this is FSN with The Week in Review.
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1: From Feature Story News in Washington, I'm Jagruti Dave with The Week in Review. The death toll from Nepal's catastrophic flash flood has risen this week, with a newly formed lake also threatening a fresh deluge in the disaster zone. More than 500 foreign nationals remain unaccounted for, including dozens of Americans, Australians and Indians. Rebecca Bandhan reports from Kathmandu.
2: People coming in looking for their relatives, saying that these family members are missing, and they were registering their names. We saw them writing down names of children, young children even, people of all ages who are missing, and it was just staggering, really, the sheer number of people that are just still searching for their loved ones, and it really reminds us of the scale of this disaster.
1: Federal Reserve Chair Kevin Warsh delivered his most explicit signal yet this week that an interest rate hike could be imminent. He told the Jackson Hole Symposium on Friday that recent data has not shown underlying inflation trends improving meaningfully. The Fed held rates steady, but three regional presidents dissented. They wanted to raise borrowing costs as inflation has remained above the central bank's 2% target. Nick Harper reports from Washington.
3: Kevin Warsh has been in the job now for a few months, but really what we had here were the most concrete comments so far from him that a rate hike could be on the cards, and could be on the cards really quite soon. Remember, the Fed has that 2% target. They're trying to get inflation below that. The big problem is that for more than 5 years, it's been above that 2% target. And Kevin Warsh in his comments said that the recent data had not shown that underlying trends have meaningfully improved. And therefore, he went on to say that really, if inflation didn't improve and if it didn't go down further, then the Fed would have to act.
1: Also this week, a federal judge in Oakland, California, has suspended Meta's trial over alleged harms to young users while she reviews an $18 billion settlement. The deal would require Meta to impose a default 2-hour daily screen time cap for teenagers on Facebook and Instagram, mute notifications during school hours, and drop displaying like counts for under 18s. Meta has denied wrongdoing in agreeing to a settlement. Ira Spitzer, our reporter in San Francisco, says this could have far-reaching consequences for Meta's competitors as well.
4: In terms of Meta's competitors, one very interesting aspect of this settlement was that around $5 billion of the money that Meta is supposed to pay out over the next 10 years is contingent upon its rival platforms, YouTube and TikTok, also agreeing to pay out that same sum and to make similar changes to their platforms.
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1: From Feature Story News in Washington, I'm Jagruti Dave with The Week in Review. The death toll from Nepal's catastrophic flash flood has risen this week, with a newly formed lake also threatening a fresh deluge in the disaster zone. More than 500 foreign nationals remain unaccounted for, including dozens of Americans, Australians and Indians. Rebecca Bandhan reports from Kathmandu.
2: People coming in looking for their relatives, saying that these family members are missing, and they were registering their names. We saw them writing down names of children, young children even, people of all ages who are missing, and it was just staggering, really, the sheer number of people that are just still searching for their loved ones, and it really reminds us of the scale of this disaster.
1: Federal Reserve Chair Kevin Warsh delivered his most explicit signal yet this week that an interest rate hike could be imminent. He told the Jackson Hole Symposium on Friday that recent data has not shown underlying inflation trends improving meaningfully. The Fed held rates steady, but three regional presidents dissented. They wanted to raise borrowing costs as inflation has remained above the central bank's 2% target. Nick Harper reports from Washington.
3: Kevin Warsh has been in the job now for a few months, but really what we had here were the most concrete comments so far from him that a rate hike could be on the cards, and could be on the cards really quite soon. Remember, the Fed has that 2% target. They're trying to get inflation below that. The big problem is that for more than 5 years, it's been above that 2% target. And Kevin Warsh, in his comments, said that the recent data had not shown that underlying trends have meaningfully improved, and therefore he went on to say that really, if inflation didn't improve and if it didn't go down further, then the Fed would have to act.
1: Also this week, a federal judge in Oakland, California, has suspended Meta's trial over alleged harms to young users while she reviews an $18 billion settlement. The deal would require Meta to impose a default 2-hour daily screen time cap for teenagers on Facebook and Instagram, mute notifications during school hours, and drop displaying like counts for under 18s. Meta has denied wrongdoing in agreeing to a settlement. Iris Spitzer, our reporter in San Francisco, says this could have far-reaching consequences for Meta's competitors as well.
4: In terms of Meta's competitors, one very interesting aspect of this settlement was that around $5 billion of the money that Meta is supposed to pay out over the next 10 years is contingent upon its rival platforms, YouTube and TikTok, also agreeing to pay out that same sum and to make similar changes to their platforms.
1: From Bureaus Worldwide, this is FSN with The Week in Review.
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Good evening and welcome to The Rock Show here on Pure 24/7 Radio. I'm Stephen D and it is my absolute pleasure to bring you some pretty cool tunes like what you just heard, Def Leppard with Fractured Love. That was a rather good song to set the tone for the rest of the show. This next one's equally brilliant. Avril Lavigne, Take Me Away. When I was little, about 6 years old, I really enjoyed this song and I think it rather introduced me to this genre and style of music, hard rock.

I do particularly like that song, Avril Lavigne with Take Me Away, and that was the opening track to her 2004 album, Under My Skin, and that for me is definitely top five of all songs ever. Really cool. And we've got plenty more like that, including Nirvana, Bon Jovi, Echo Belly, we've got Led Zeppelin, Magnum, Bruce Springsteen, U2. That's all within the first hour of the rock show. In the second hour, we turn it up to 11. You've got Metallica, Linkin Park, Guns N' Roses, artists like Altera, who we had the pleasure of interviewing a few weeks back. Also bands like Skillet and Thrice, The Letter Black, and we've got our rock show vote. So just before 9 o'clock, one of two songs will be played and it's down to you to decide which you would rather hear. This is the usual thing. So we've got Bryan Adams, Can't Stop This Thing We Started, or ZZ Top with Sharp Dressed Man. Bryan Adams, Can't Stop This Thing We Started, or ZZ Top with Sharp Dressed Man. Those are the two choices for this evening's rock show vote. And you can let me know which you would rather hear through all the usual means, Facebook, Instagram, X, WhatsApp and email. There's loads of ways to get in touch. I'll mention all those throughout the show, of course, as well as repeating which songs are there for this evening's rock show vote. If you're having some difficulty deciding, don't worry, there's plenty of time before that we announce the winner of this evening's rock show vote. But as I say, we've got tons of great music for you this evening, so let's jump right into it. This next one, Stereophonics.

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Echo Belly there with Car Fiction, and before that, Stereophonics, Dakota, here on Pure 24/7 Radio. I do enjoy the music we get to play for you on this, the rock show. They are especially good. Some of the best songs on the station, in my humble opinion, get played here on the rock show because I'm a little bit biased. I do love this genre of music, hard rock. And don't forget, we've got some heavy metal coming up in the second hour of the show as well. So really looking forward to that. Now, the rock show vote this evening, I mentioned this a little moment ago. Bryan Adams, Can't Stop This Thing We Started, or ZZ Top with Sharp Dressed Man. Those are the two choices. And if you've got a preference, you can let me know. 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So we've got some votes already coming in. We've got some on Instagram and we've got some on email as well. So already votes have been coming in. If you've got a preference, you can let me know. Bryan Adams, Can't Stop This Thing We Started, or ZZ Top with Sharp Dressed Man. Now, we've got loads of great tunes to be jumping into this evening, including Nirvana.

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Led Zeppelin, of course, with Immigrant Song, and you are listening to Pure 24/7 Radio. It's The Rock Show with me, Stephen D, and it is my absolute pleasure to bring you these tunes this evening. Now, a couple of gifts came in. Andy B was definitely enjoying the Nirvana song, and he also sent through I'm Listening. I don't know if you've seen the film, not film, TV series, Frasier, where there's a radio presenter and he always goes, I'm listening. This is like his tagline. So Andy B sent through the gift for that. So clearly enjoying the epic tunes that we've got for you this evening. Loads of votes have been coming in for this evening's Rock Show vote. I'll remind you about that in a moment, but we're going to jump into this song, which doesn't get played very often on the system because it's quite long. 6 minutes and 21 seconds long, in fact. But I really love this song. It's got a long build up. It's quite just brilliant. It is How Far Jerusalem by the band Magnum. Thoroughly enjoyed this song and I'm going to really enjoy it. 6 minutes, 21 seconds long, so it doesn't get played very often, but we're certainly going to play it tonight because it is epic.

I love how dramatic that song is. Magnum, How Far, Jerusalem, 6 minutes and 21 seconds long. Not frequently played on the station because of its length, but I just had to play it this evening because I saw it on the system and thought, that is epic. And Andy B agrees. He says it's an epic choice. It certainly was. I enjoyed that. It's brilliant. And I love how dramatic it is. They kind of have this edgy, dramatic feel all throughout the song. And it's quite amazing how they accomplish that through the sounds that they give you. Now, the rock show vote. I did say that quite a few votes have been coming in for this. The two choices, it's quite even in the votes, by the way. But Bryan Adams, Can't Stop This Thing We Started, or ZZ Top with Sharp Dressed Man. Bryan Adams, Can't Stop This Thing We Started, or ZZ Top with Sharp Dressed Man. If you have a preference between the two songs, you can let me know. 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We've also got WhatsApp, which is the green button at the bottom of the website. And of course, there's also the socials as well. Lots of ways to get in touch with this evening's rock show vote. As I say, quite a few votes have been coming in. So if you've got a preference, you need to get in touch.

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I like that song. It's got really clever lyrics. Stereophonics with 1,000 Trees. And we've got just two more songs left to go of this, the first hour of the rock show. Coming up in the next hour, we do like to turn it up to 11 with hard rock and even some heavy metal coming your way. Artists like Linkin Park and Metallica. We've got some really heavy stuff from Guns N' Roses. Paradise City, that's a really good song. We've got others besides that. And of course, we'll have the rock show vote just before the end of the show. One of two songs will be played, and it's down to you to decide which. Already quite a few votes have been coming in for this, and it's pretty even. It could go either way. Bryan Adams, Can't Stop This Thing We Started, or ZZ Top with Sharp Dressed Man. It could genuinely go either way. So looking forward to seeing how that goes before the end of the show. In this, the first hour, we've had tons of great songs.

U2, Beautiful Day. Brilliant song, that. And now to end this, the first hour of The Rock Show, we've got the Riverboat Song by Ocean Colour Scene. This is a rather iconic tune, and it'll take us up to the hour news, after which we're turning things up to 11 with hard rock and heavy metal.

0: 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From Feature Story News in Washington, I'm Jagruti Dave with The Week in Review. The death toll from Nepal's catastrophic flash flood has risen this week, with a newly formed lake also threatening a fresh deluge in the disaster zone. More than 500 foreign nationals remain unaccounted for, including dozens of Americans, Australians and Indians. Rebecca Bandhan reports from Kathmandu.
1: People coming in looking for their relatives, saying that these family members are missing, and they were registering their names. We saw them writing down names of children, young children even, people of all ages who are missing, and it was just staggering, really, the sheer number of people that are just still searching for their loved ones, and it really reminds us of the scale of this disaster.
0: Federal Reserve Chair Kevin Warsh delivered his most explicit signal yet this week that an interest rate hike could be imminent. He told the Jackson Hole Symposium on Friday that recent data has not shown underlying inflation trends improving meaningfully. The Fed held rates steady, but three regional presidents dissented. They wanted to raise borrowing costs as inflation has remained above the central bank's 2% target. Nick Harper reports from Washington.
2: Kevin Warsh has been in the job now for a few months, but really what we had here were the most concrete comments so far from him that a rate hike could be on the cards, and could be on the cards really quite soon. Remember, the Fed has that 2% target. They're trying to get inflation below that. The big problem is that for more than 5 years, it's been above that 2% target. And Kevin Warsh, in his comments, said that the recent data had not shown that underlying trends have meaningfully improved, and therefore he went on to say that really, if inflation didn't improve and if it didn't go down further, then the Fed would have to act.
0: Also this week, a federal judge in Oakland, California, has suspended Meta's trial over alleged harms to young users while she reviews an $18 billion settlement. The deal would require Meta to impose a default 2-hour daily screen time cap for teenagers on Facebook and Instagram, mute notifications during school hours, and drop displaying like counts for under 18s. Meta has denied wrongdoing in agreeing to a settlement. Iris Spitzer, our reporter in San Francisco, says this could have far-reaching consequences for Meta's competitors as well.
3: In terms of Meta's competitors, one very interesting aspect of this settlement was that around $5 billion of the money that Meta is supposed to pay out over the next 10 years is contingent upon its rival platforms, YouTube and TikTok, also agreeing to pay out that same sum and to make similar changes to their platforms.
0: From Bureaus Worldwide, this is FSN with The Week in Review.
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And we have entered the second hour of the Rock Show, where we turn it up to 11. That was Metallica, I Disappear, and we've got plenty more cracking tunes just like that, with plenty of, what's the word, oomph.

I do love hosting this show. The songs we get to play for you are amazing. That was Linkin Park with Crawling. Obviously, very, very popular, well-known song. Came out in, I think it was 2000 or around that time. Yep, 2000. Interestingly enough, their first album, which is... the name of which has escaped my mind. It's actually the first name of the band. They changed the name to Linkin Park. Hybrid Theory. That was originally the name of the band. So it was their self-titled album. And then they changed their name to Linkin Park. It was one of those things that completely threw me when I was looking something up. I was like, something's not quite adding up here when I'm reading this bit of text. But basically, Hybrid Theory was their first self-titled album until they changed the name to Linkin Park, which threw me completely. Anyway, we're in the second hour of the rock show. We have turned it up to 11 with some somewhat heavier tunes. Metallica and Linkin Park to start. We've got plenty more where that came from, including some heavy metal in a moment. Got a couple of brilliant heavy metal artists, Walls at the Gate and Memphis May Fire. But before we get to that, the rock show vote for this evening. So lots of votes have been coming in for this, but there are two choices for this evening, as always. Well, once or twice I did do three choices, but this evening, just two choices. Bryan Adams, Can't Stop This Thing We Started, that's a good one, or ZZ Top with Sharp Dressed Man, two classics. Bryan Adams, Can't Stop This Thing We Started, or ZZ Top with Sharp Dressed Man. If you've got a preference between these two choices, you can let me know. 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Which would you rather like to hear this evening? You can let me know. There's also the socials. I'll tell you about that later on, but I did promise you some heavy metal.

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couple of heavy metal tracks there. Walls at the Gate with Dead Weight, and before that, Memphis Mayfire, Your Turn. I do like both those bands very much. They've got some cracking heavy metal tracks for you with good, pure lyrics. I've got to mention, this is, of course, pure 24/7 radio, so every single song that you hear on The Rock Show has been checked line by line to make sure that the music meets our three-point pure criteria, which means there's no bad language in any of the songs we play. That is true 24/7. It's kind of in the name, pure 24/7 radio, and it's also true here on The Rock Show. We don't change things because it's a little bit later in the evening. We keep that 24/7. So wherever in the world, wherever you may be listening from, you can enjoy 3 point pure music. Now, here on The Rock Show, we do love the tunes we get to play for you. And we've also got the Rock Show vote. But I did say we'd have Guns N' Roses with Paradise City. It is an especially good song that you're going to want to turn up nice and loud.

Guns N' Roses, Paradise City. That's one of those songs you've got to turn up loud. But that being said, there may be a good reason not to turn it up too loud, you know, because if you've got people around you and you want to be considerate and all the rest of it, that being said, it's one that you could be tempted to turn up quite loud. Best thing to do is go out in the car and go on a nice little quiet road or quiet lay by somewhere and then just blast it out. Or I don't know, you could turn up headphones. There's always a risk of, you know, hurting yourself with too loud music, but the best way is out in the car. I've always found loud music in the car is one of the best ways, but without disturbing the peace of neighborhoods and all that kind of stuff. It's epic song. Really enjoy listening to that. And it's one you've got to turn up loud. This next song is from Altira, Death of Fear. It's the title track to their latest EP, which has came out this year. The band only started this year, and it was really cool to chat with them. Ooh, it was quite a few weeks ago now, but we had the pleasure of chatting them here on The Rock Show, talking about how the band started and stuff like that. Nathan Thomas also had the pleasure of chatting with them on the Get Your Home Show, ooh, sometime in the past few weeks as well. Really cool band. I'm going to play their title track, their EP, Death of Fear.

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That was Thrice Only Us, the opening track to their album Palms, which I can't remember the year it came out on. I know the album is called Palms, but I can't remember the year. Let me just one second, talk amongst yourselves. P-A-L-M-S. Only Us, the opening track to their 2018 album, which is epic. I love how it's got kind of a very dramatic feel for that song. It's ace. Now, I can't believe how dark it is outside. I absolutely love it because we're coming up towards autumn, my favorite season of the year, going towards winter, all that kind of stuff. This is my favorite time of year. I love this. It is getting darker. It's getting a bit cooler. We're starting to see leaves falling off the trees. I know that's a bit early because of the heat stress, but even so, it feels like autumn and it's my favorite time of year. If nothing else, the most my favorite moments is when you step outside on a clear, quiet autumn day and you hear the leaves falling from the trees and you can just hear them bouncing off other leaves and stuff like that. One of the coolest sounds out there. But I also love how much quieter it is. Obviously in summer there's lots of people about and you don't want that. You go out through autumn or winter, it's much quieter. It's brilliant. I love that. And also we get slightly cooler weather, slightly darker weather. I love all that kind of stuff. So really cool to see. But it has thrown me somewhat because I haven't got a light or anything in the studio and it's quite dark, to be honest. Just got the light of the screens. It's quite dark in here.

That was Skillet with Better Than Drugs, which is off the album Comatose, which came out in 2006. Of course, this year's 2026. They're celebrating 20 years of the album and they're doing a big tour. And I played that song because I think that's the best song off the album Comatose. Obviously, you've got the big hits like Comatose and Whispers in the Dark and other songs in there. The opening track, Rebirthing, is very, very cool. But my favorite from the whole album has to be what you just heard, Better Than Drugs. Very cool.

get in touch with us via WhatsApp. Just head to the Contact Us page on the Pure 24/7 Radio website and look for the big green box that says Chat on WhatsApp.

I enjoyed that very much. Meet Your Maker, our good friends, with the song Worship is Warfare. Now, the rock show vote for this evening. I gave you two choices. It's either going to be Bryan Adams, Can't Stop This Thing We Started, or ZZ Top with Sharp Dressed Man. Those are the two choices, and I have tallied up the votes that have been coming in on Instagram, X, WhatsApp, and email, and it comes to the winner of ZZ Top with Sharp Dressed Man. So here you go.

0: That was, of course, this evening's Rock Showboat winner, ZZ Top, Sharp Dressed Man. Thank you so much for joining me. It's been an absolute pleasure. You can hear my voice again on the Wake Up Call show, which is every weekday from 7 till 10. And do stick around to Pure 24/7 Radio. Lots of great stuff to be tuning in for. And coming up now, we've got the hourly news.
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2: From Feature Story News in Washington, I'm Jagruti Dave with The Week in Review. The death toll from Nepal's catastrophic flash flood has risen this week, with a newly formed lake also threatening a fresh deluge in the disaster zone. More than 500 foreign nationals remain unaccounted for, including dozens of Americans, Australians and Indians. Rebecca Bandhan reports from Kathmandu.
3: People coming in looking for their relatives, saying that these family members are missing, and they were registering their names. We saw them writing down names of children, young children even, people of all ages who are missing, and it was just staggering, really, the sheer number of people that are just still searching for their loved ones, and it really reminds us of the scale of this disaster.
2: Federal Reserve Chair Kevin Warsh delivered his most explicit signal yet this week that an interest rate hike could be imminent. He told the Jackson Hole Symposium on Friday that recent data has not shown underlying inflation trends improving meaningfully. The Fed held rates steady, but three regional presidents dissented. They wanted to raise borrowing costs as inflation has remained above the central bank's 2% target. Nick Harper reports from Washington.
4: Kevin Warsh has been in the job now for a few months, but really what we had here were the most concrete comments so far from him that a rate hike could be on the cards, and could be on the cards really quite soon. Remember, the Fed has that 2% target. They're trying to get inflation below that. The big problem is that for more than 5 years, it's been above that 2% target. And Kevin Warsh in his comments said that the recent data had not shown that underlying trends have meaningfully improved, and therefore he went on to say that really, if inflation didn't improve and if it didn't go down further, then the Fed would have to act.
2: Also this week, a federal judge in Oakland, California, has suspended Meta's trial over alleged harms to young users while she reviews an $18 billion settlement. The deal would require Meta to impose a default 2-hour daily screen time cap for teenagers on Facebook and Instagram, mute notifications during school hours, and drop displaying like counts for under 18s. Meta has denied wrongdoing in agreeing to a settlement. Ira Spitzer, our reporter in San Francisco, says this could have far-reaching consequences for Meta's competitors as well.
5: In terms of Meta's competitors, one very interesting aspect of this settlement was that around $5 billion of the money that Meta is supposed to pay out over the next 10 years is contingent upon its rival platforms, YouTube and TikTok, also agreeing to pay out that same sum and to make similar changes to their platforms.
2: From Bureaus Worldwide, this is FSN with The Week in Review.
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1: From Feature Story News in Washington, I'm Jagruti Dave with The Week in Review. The death toll from Nepal's catastrophic flash flood has risen this week, with a newly formed lake also threatening a fresh deluge in the disaster zone. More than 500 foreign nationals remain unaccounted for, including dozens of Americans, Australians and Indians. Rebecca Bandhan reports from Kathmandu.
2: People coming in looking for their relatives, saying that these family members are missing, and they were registering their names. We saw them writing down names of children, young children even, people of all ages who are missing, and it was just staggering, really, the sheer number of people that are just still searching for their loved ones, and it really reminds us of the scale of this disaster.
1: Federal Reserve Chair Kevin Warsh delivered his most explicit signal yet this week that an interest rate hike could be imminent. He told the Jackson Hole Symposium on Friday that recent data has not shown underlying inflation trends improving meaningfully. The Fed held rates steady, but three regional presidents dissented. They wanted to raise borrowing costs as inflation has remained above the central bank's 2% target. Nick Harper reports from Washington.
3: Kevin Warsh has been in the job now for a few months, but really what we had here were the most concrete comments so far from him that a rate hike could be on the cards, and could be on the cards really quite soon. Remember, the Fed has that 2% target. They're trying to get inflation below that. The big problem is that for more than 5 years, it's been above that 2% target. And Kevin Warsh, in his comments, said that the recent data had not shown that underlying trends have meaningfully improved. And therefore, he went on to say that really, if inflation didn't improve and if it didn't go down further, then the Fed would have to act.
1: Also this week, a federal judge in Oakland, California, has suspended Meta's trial over alleged harms to young users while she reviews an $18 billion settlement. The deal would require Meta to impose a default 2-hour daily screen time cap for teenagers on Facebook and Instagram, mute notifications during school hours, and drop displaying like counts for under 18s. Meta has denied wrongdoing in agreeing to a settlement. Iris Spitzer, our reporter in San Francisco, says this could have far-reaching consequences for Meta's competitors as well.
4: In terms of Meta's competitors, one very interesting aspect of this settlement was that around $5 billion of the money that Meta is supposed to pay out over the next 10 years is contingent upon its rival platforms, YouTube and TikTok, also agreeing to pay out that same sum and to make similar changes to their platforms.
1: From Bureaus Worldwide, this is FSN with The Week in Review.
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0: Pure Media The Magazine, the September 2026 edition, is here for you. In this issue, we get to know the man behind the music, Linz West from LZ7, from tearing up the dance floor with the Worldwide Message Tribe to getting the party started by opening for the likes of Jason Derulo. He talks us through the life of music and touring and what drives him in both. You can also read about Emma Truick, the outstanding publicity manager and church engagement lead at Cova International. 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
1: From Feature Story News in Washington, I'm Jagruti Dave with The Week in Review. The death toll from Nepal's catastrophic flash flood has risen this week, with a newly formed lake also threatening a fresh deluge in the disaster zone. More than 500 foreign nationals remain unaccounted for, including dozens of Americans, Australians and Indians. Rebecca Bandhan reports from Kathmandu.
2: People coming in looking for their relatives, saying that these family members are missing, and they were registering their names. We saw them writing down names of children, young children even, people of all ages who are missing, and it was just staggering, really, the sheer number of people that are just still searching for their loved ones, and it really reminds us of the scale of this disaster.
1: Federal Reserve Chair Kevin Warsh delivered his most explicit signal yet this week that an interest rate hike could be imminent. He told the Jackson Hole Symposium on Friday that recent data has not shown underlying inflation trends improving meaningfully. The Fed held rates steady, but three regional presidents dissented. They wanted to raise borrowing costs as inflation has remained above the central bank's 2% target. Nick Harper reports from Washington.
3: Kevin Warsh has been in the job now for a few months, but really what we had here were the most concrete comments so far from him that a rate hike could be on the cards, and could be on the cards really quite soon. Remember, the Fed has that 2% target. They're trying to get inflation below that. The big problem is that for more than 5 years, it's been above that 2% target. And Kevin Warsh, in his comments, said that the recent data had not shown that underlying trends have meaningfully improved. And therefore, he went on to say that really, if inflation didn't improve and if it didn't go down further, then the Fed would have to act.
1: Also this week, a federal judge in Oakland, California, has suspended Meta's trial over alleged harms to young users while she reviews an $18 billion settlement. The deal would require Meta to impose a default 2-hour daily screen time cap for teenagers on Facebook and Instagram, mute notifications during school hours, and drop displaying like counts for under 18s. Meta has denied wrongdoing in agreeing to a settlement. Iris Spitzer, our reporter in San Francisco, says this could have far-reaching consequences for Meta's competitors as well.
4: In terms of Meta's competitors, one very interesting aspect of this settlement was that around $5 billion of the money that Meta is supposed to pay out over the next 10 years is contingent upon its rival platforms, YouTube and TikTok, also agreeing to pay out that same sum and to make similar changes to their platforms.
1: From Bureaus Worldwide, this is FSN with The Week in Review.
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